0: I'm a little nervous, guys.
1: Okay, why?
0: I'm presenting awards tonight.
1: Oh, yes, that is correct.
2: Oh, my goodness.
0: It's one I don't have the fear of public speaking.
1: Right. Right.
0: Like, I'm very thankful and blessed that I get to work in a world where I could be on stage. I'm comfortable doing that. That's what I get paid to do.
1: Yeah.
0: However, this is an industry award show. So okay. It's full of other radio people.
1: Your peers.
2: Right.
0: That are just, you know, like, oh, that's funny. He said that way.
1: Okay, so I'm glad you brought that up, because my biggest fear, if I were doing that, if I'm in your shoes, I'm like, please give me, like, pronunciations of last names.
0: Oh, yeah.
1: If, I mean, you know, like, beforehand.
0: There's a teleprompter. I mean, this is a televised award show. Like,
1: sure,
0: but
1: yeah.
0: There's
1: yeah.
0: a teleprompter and stuff, but, like, that's always my biggest fear. Especially
1: right.
0: when you announce yeah. the winner and you don't know who it is until the end.
1: Yeah.
0: But, yeah, I'm excited. I'm a little nervous. It's a New York City, Bright Lights, big city.
1: Okay, Big Apple.
0: Depending how well it goes, we'll see what kind of mood and or... hangover I may be nursing tomorrow.
1: So there's a direct relation between yeah. how well you can read and how yeah. drunk you get.
0: No. I'm not drinking before the show.
1: No, but I'm saying right. like if yeah. you read well, you will get drunker.
0: Yeah, but also if I bomb, I feel like I
1: oh okay.
0: awesome. So, we'll figure it out. All right.
1: It's like a V.
0: XYZ with Eric Zachary.
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2: Listen.
1: I'm ready to tell me about this story.
2: I'm ready to tell you about Backrooms. Okay.
1: Backrooms.
2: I'm ready to tell you about Kane Parsons.
1: What's Backrooms?
2: I have a lot to say.
1: What's Backrooms?
2: Backrooms is the hot new horror film that is not Obsession.
1: Okay.
2: There's
1: okay.
2: two right now. It's not Obsession. This one's A24. It's also directed by a 20-year-old kid.
1: Oh.
2: Kane Parsons.
1: Yes. So that makes me not want to see it.
2: No. So when he was...
1: I'm such an old man. But,
2: when he was 16, he made this like YouTube short series, like horror series.
1: Okay.
2: The filmmaker...
3: James Wan.
2: James Wan reached out to him and was like, I want to work on this, not realizing that he was 16.
1: Wow.
3: That's
2: and
3: crazy.
2: So they like created this whole film. Kane Parsons directed it. It had a $10 million budget. It has now...
1: Made
2: $81 million domestically and $118 million worldwide.
1: That's so crazy. He has to be like one of, if not the youngest director to make that kind of money.
2: The youngest director all time to have that box office. Yeah.
1: That's crazy.
2: So
1: it's
2: super exciting. It's supposed to be really good. It's basically you know about the concept of Backrooms.
1: That's why I asked you what's Backrooms, Audrey.
2: I'm saying like Backrooms, like what it is.
1: Like a break room?
2: No, okay. So basically,
3: I thought it wasn't. The story is like you're trapped in a never-ending break room.
2: That's Severance. Kind of. Okay,
1: that's also a good show. Audrey, have you seen Severance?
2: Yes, I have.
1: That's produced by Ben Stiller.
2: Is it really?
3: Yeah. Wait,
2: oh
3: you did know that?
2: No,
1: all
2: I
1: right,
2: didn't.
1: We're gonna end this here. Backrooms.
2: Anyway, Backrooms.
1: 20-year-old director.
2: Cool kid.
1: Yeah, that's
2: we
1: awesome.
2: Got there.
1: That's
2: yay!
1: XYZ
2: go see it.
1: Your XYZ. 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
4: 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Mainly cloudy skies tonight with a chance of thunderstorms. Lows around 64. Chance for storms tomorrow, 84. I'm staff meteorologist Ray Miller. Currently, it's 84 degrees.
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1: 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Z99.

0: hear the same. Phoebe Bridgers is doing a very admirable thing, but a very confusing thing.
1: Sure, yes. So
0: all of the headlines say that she's a major artist, if you don't know who she is, but she's playing Madison Square Garden.
2: Yeah.
0: After doing a series of small intimate shows. There's a caveat. You can't bring your phone into the show. Can't be on the recording devices.
1: Mm-hmm. No.
0: Also, it's only going to cost you $1 to get in there if you win a ticket.
1: If you right. win the raffle.
0: Yeah.
1: Yes.
0: Now, this was basically saying, hey, all the proceeds are then going to go on to benefit the Community Justice Exchange's Immigration Bond Freedom Fund.
1: Yes.
0: A very long name.
2: Yeah.
0: But in my head, I'm like, okay, so only $33,000, basically, or whatever like the cap is at Madison
2: Square. Sure, yeah.
0: No, this is being phrased weird. If you pay $1 to enter the raffle, basically,
1: yes.
0: all of that money is getting donated once she recoups, you know, stage costs and stuff.
1: Sure.
0: So she's doing a free show. You're entering for the chance to be there for $1.
1: Right, but because of that, that means that 50, 70, 100,000 people
0: sure.
1: could all donate $1.
0: Yeah.
1: So it would essentially be more. That just doesn't guarantee your chance of ticket.
0: Sure. Clunky.
1: Yeah, a lot was going on there. Hey, a lot was going
2: my
1: on.
2: My brain.
0: Hey, and donate $1 for your chance to go to a free Phoebe Bridgers
1: yes,
0: show.
1: Yes.
0: I feel like that would have been
2: right.
0: so much
1: it up right there.
2: Right.
3: Yeah, turn it up. XYZ with Eric Zachary. Z99.

0: 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My mom joining the show to provide her perspective. You took a breath. Were you going to say something?
1: I was. I was going to say, I've been back on the Tikitaka, and I found some new trends.
2: Okay.
3: It's TikTok.
1: I call it Tikitaka.
0: New trends meaning dance moves?
1: No, this time it's food related. Oh. I thought y'all would be excited about that.
2: I'm excited.
3: I'm sorry, Eric. You are so sick of her.
0: I was just with her at Disney. So, like, I love you, Mom, but, like, yeah. All right.
3: Okay, my bad. My
0: food,
3: bad.
0: Food trends with Mom. Mom's hot take coming up next on XYZ. Hang on.
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2: XYZ with Eric Zachary. Mom's Hot Take. It's all brought to you by T-Mobile. My mom joining the show to provide her perspective
3: on scrolling through the food fads.
2: The food fads of TikTok.
3: Yes, yes.
2: Food trends like what?
3: Sardines are back. 2026 yes. Sardines. Everyone's doing the sardine diet.
2: I thought this was going to be like when people like turn like a focaccia bread into a bread bowl.
4: Right, right. Like there was a new air fryer or something.
3: No, this is even better. The sardines are everywhere.
2: Okay.
3: So the cans have been like rebranded and they're kind of colorful. They actually look like a really pretty colorful tattoos. And people are eating them because they're high in protein.
4: Sure.
3: And they're a quick way to put oil and fish in your body, which is excellent for you.
2: So is salmon.
3: Well, this is sardines, sweetie. So,
2: do you eat sardines? I don't,
3: but now I'm curious. I mean, I went through like 100 sardine recipes.
2: I think first time that I ever encountered anyone eating sardine in person was Jordan's father on a pizza.
4: He does anchovies.
3: Yeah.
2: Anchovies. And he only does it, not even because he loves it. He does it so people won't touch his food.
4: Exactly. Yeah.
2: Like, it's more
5: that's
2: of a repellent.
4: It's a territorial thing.
2: Yeah. I just really don't know anyone that's like, you know,
3: The tin fish craze is here. So you peel back the tin fish, okay. You put it in the bowl, and then a lot of people are adding lemon juice, some hot honey, a little bit of salt, mixing it all up, and just scooping up those little buggers.
4: So it's like the new tuna, basically.
3: It is. Yeah. It is.
2: You're making like a poor man's crudo, basically.
4: Yeah. Uh-huh. Okay.
2: But it sounded so pretentious when I said that.
5: You
2: sound
5: so delicious.
3: But it sounds really delicious. And I thought at first, you know, sometimes when you peel back that tin can, you see the eyes.
4: Mm-hmm. Yeah.
3: And that's kind of scary. I don't want that.
5: Yeah.
3: But they're kind of coming out with these beautiful cans. Look, next time you're in the grocery store, look at these cans of tin fish. It's amazing.
2: The only fish I want, I'm just going to lean into the pretentious attitude.
3: The only
2: fish I want coming out of a tin is caviar. That's
4: okay.
2: It. That's I don't need it canned.
3: Yeah.
2: I don't. If we prepare for the end of the world, the last thing on my list is making sure we have shelf stable sardines.
4: Okay.
5: Listen, tin fish isn't cheap.
3: Thank you.
2: How much are sardines?
4: It depends.
2: In my head, they're like 43 cents.
4: And
3: no.
4: I don't think anything is that cheap anymore. But yeah, you can get cheap sardines. You can get higher end sardines. I feel like, you know, like anything else. But I have seen the trend of the tins themselves becoming a lot more popular
3: collectors' items. Yep.
4: Yeah, it's... I feel like it was a lot more common in like postal European cities where they were doing this. And now that's starting to come over... to this side of the pond, and everybody's like, oh, we got to jump on this new craze.
2: It's very misguided, but like I see a half open tin of sardines and someone just mouthing them one at a time.
4: Oh, like chips.
2: And I think like the old cartoon depiction of a hobo. Like
4: a dude
2: with like a red handkerchief on a stick,
4: right,
2: riding the back of a boxcar on a train. That's what he snacks on.
3: Well, I need you to start looking differently because when you look at these recipes, they look amazing.
2: Sure.
3: They look you dip some crusty bread in there and put the little sardine dip there, and I was like, wow, that looks. And people are doing it in Europe, by the way, for breakfast because it's such a high protein treat for your kids.
2: Honestly, that's the only way you're gonna get me to eat this because I'll be like, I'll probably choose that or at least try it over eggs because I'm not a breakfast person.
4: I was going to say it's probably closer to lox for
2: you.
3: Yeah. Okay, let's do that.
2: This worries
3: for you.
2: Me because, like, you know how, like, everyone's like, oh, when you go back and visit your parents, you love a good home-cooked meal. And my mom is, she's an excellent cook, but with very specific recipes.
4: Sure, yeah.
2: But you like to experiment as of late, Mom. And I swear, if I come home for Sunday dinner and you just give me a bowl of sardines, I'm like, I'm turning around.
4: It comes in a tin. You don't even need a bowl.
2: Give it to the dogs. That's not.
3: No, I think you're going to like this recipe. I'm going to try it.
2: That means she's doing it, right?
4: Yeah, like, she's going to do it.
2: All right. Mom's hot take. Sardines are in. Tuna out. It's XYZ. We're there, exactly. Mom's hot take. 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It's better over here. 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

0: What's something that you love to hate, but you really don't hate that much? Like, you tell everyone you hate it, or it's not your thing, or you're against it.
1: Right.
0: But, like Audrey secretly likes Taylor Swift's music.
2: Well, okay. And this is what led me to this topic I wanted to bring to the table. Sure. I have a couple things that I've been...
0: That you hate outwardly. Maybe hate's a strong word, but, like, you strongly dislike. People know you dislike this thing.
2: Right.
0: But, like... Also, secretly, you're like, it's not that bad.
1: Your aesthetic in certain cases.
2: Well, it's about the principle.
0: Okay. The principle of it.
2: Yes.
0: Like Amazon.
1: But you be using it.
0: Yeah, you talk about sustainability all the time.
2: Okay. Right?
0: I know those packages still arrive. All right. What's something you hate that you really don't hate that much, but like for the principle of it?
1: Right.
0: Talk about it next.
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0: Yeah, turn it up.
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2: What's something that you hate outwardly, or you're very vocal and people around you know that, like, it's not your favorite, but okay. you're secretly okay with it?
3: Yeah.
2: I'm not even going to let Jordan go first because he just stays hating to get a rise out of people.
4: I hate only things that people are enjoying in the moment. I don't really feel hatred for it. I just think it's funny to mess stuff up.
2: I also think that you just aren't honest to yourself a lot. Like, I there's so many moments like...
4: You're sick. You are sick.
2: You used to like staunchly be like, I hate cheese. I won't eat cheese. Cheese, cheese, cheese, cheese.
4: Oh, okay. So that's not... I did hate cheese and now like my palate's just getting worse. So it doesn't taste as bad as it used to. So that's not...
2: You hate locations all the time. You say
4: I hate LA.
2: But I also could see you and your fiance easily moving to the like greater LA region.
4: If I had to move somewhere, it'd be for money solely, but I would still hate that place.
2: Okay.
4: So
2: you're not a Drake fan anymore?
4: I'm not a Drake fan. I actively
2: put any Drake song on and you're rapping with it.
4: Yeah, because you gave me 8 beers prior.
2: Okay, all right. See what I'm saying? See what I'm saying? Audrey,
3: Well, and that's exactly how I feel about Taylor Swift.
4: There we go.
2: Okay.
3: Thank you for setting that up for me, Jordan.
2: Yes, you've been very vocal about not liking what she stands for.
3: Yes.
2: Or the principle of like how she uses her fame.
3: Yes.
2: But you will sing the occasional Taylor Swift song.
3: As I said yesterday, I do miss Screaming and Fighting and Kissing in the Rain, and I think that's a great song.
2: Okay.
4: Okay.
2: I feel like, yeah, I stay hating on Nickelback. There's a song or two that I'll tolerate, but like, I don't really hate because of like the, like everybody's cool to hate Nickelback.
3: I just want to be, yeah. Is it that one?
2: I don't everybody like likes that one. Voice, so that's a bad example. you know what it is? This is going to be very niche, but like, I grew up in an airline family. My mom worked for United Airlines for 30 plus years.
4: Sure.
2: My dad used to work for United at one point. I live in a city where United is based, so I think people assume because of how much fun I make of like other airlines.
4: Right.
3: That you hate them?
2: Yeah, but like, listen, American Airlines, I'm going to say this is going to get a rise out of someone. American Airlines, Delta Airlines, United Airlines are all effectively the same airline.
3: Yeah, I agree. Yes.
2: Depending where you live,
4: right.
2: Depending by the luck of the draw, I hate when someone's like, I'll never fly Delta again because they lost my bag. It's like, I promise you that also happens on all the other airlines.
3: Right.
2: Like, there's no one, those three American airlines, like United, Delta, American, they're all the same. Just, it's what's the most convenient and did you have a good crew or not?
4: Right.
2: Like, that's kind of what it comes down to. So I don't hate on other airlines. Like, my girlfriend's making me fly Delta on Friday. I'm not thrilled.
4: Right.
2: But I'm not going to be like, I'm not getting on the plane.
4: But because you love flights.
2: Yeah. And like, I do like the miracle of flight.
3: Yes.
2: I haven't done that one in a while. I hate both of you right now.
4: I'm doing my thing. You talk
2: but
4: a little too much.
2: I secretly love you. XYZ with Eric Zachary.
5: 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Cloudy tonight with a chance for storms. Lows around 64. High of 84. Tomorrow, chance of thunderstorms. I'm staff meteorologist Ray Miller. Currently, it's 82 degrees.
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0: XYZ with Derek Zachary. What are you watching Wednesday? Audrey, you went and saw one of the most talked about films out right now.
1: Yeah, I saw Obsession. I was so excited.
0: Horror film about a guy who wishes for a girl to be obsessed with him. Like, meaning, like, he wants, like, the hot girl to, like, oh, please like
1: me.
0: Great.
1: Yeah, yeah.
0: But it really gets out of hand.
1: No, it gets a little crazy. It's a little gory. It's a little jump scary. Mm-hmm. It's a little psychological. I think it was really good. I think it was a very well-rounded film.
0: You like it? I just love,
1: the
0: I love
1: acting's
0: whenever,
1: good.
0: Yeah, like, an indie or budget film makes it big. Like, I think they made it for less than $1 million, and it's already made over $100 million in the box office.
2: That's crazy.
0: Yeah. No, I think the last time something like that happened was, like, Paranormal Activity or something.
2: I'm sure Marvel's like, how are they doing this?
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0: my station. Okay, wait. I'm like obsessed with this station. I just leave it on all the time. Like every time I get in the car. It's just good. Z99.
1: Leave it right there.

0: McDonald's is making kind of a Happy Meal for adults with the World Cup meals.
1: Yeah, it's not kind of a Happy Meal. It's a Happy Meal for adults, literally. You get a World Cup cup with some of the greatest soccer players or football, wherever you're at, on the cup. And they've got, like, the collectibles. There's one with David Beckham. There's one with Ronaldinho. They've got, like, 10 or so of them.
0: What makes that inherently for adults, though?
1: Because the meal sizes are larger, so they've got a Big Mac meal for you, or they've got a 10-piece nugget meal.
0: You could be a Husky kid and still want the full-size food.
2: Oh, true. You know what?
1: No, but this is, I'm seeing the glass half full. I wanted the adult meal when I was like 8, 9 years old.
2: I mean, I think it's marketed towards adults.
1: Yeah.
2: For sure.
0: Yeah, but in my head, I'm like, there's a lot of youth, like, soccer fans, though. Like, what would make this an adult Happy Meal? Is it filled with beer?
1: Eric.
0: That's what I
2: got
0: want.
2: It. It's I see McDonald's. Where you were going with that.
1: McDonald's does not do that.
2: Hey, Taco Bell has margaritas.
0: Thank you, Audrey.
1: That's true.
0: Tina. Okay. I want McDonald's McDraft.
1: You want a McGrowler?
3: Yeah. Yeah, turn it up. XYZ with Eric Zachary. Z99.

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1: Earlier on the show, we were talking about things we hate that we don't really hate, but what we found out is that Jordan just hates things to make other people upset.
2: Sure.
1: You're a professional hater.
2: I do performatively hate. It's fun. You should try it sometime.
3: But just trying to take joy away from people.
1: Yeah, exactly. He's just a troll. I don't know why we let him sit between us, Audrey. Because he really is the divide of, like, just emotional stability on the show.
2: You guys fought off the air for, like, 20 minutes between me. I didn't say anything.
3: I would say it was a tiff.
1: I don't think it was a fight.
3: It wasn't a fight. It's happening right now.
1: Eric wasn't being rude. Audrey was misperceiving.
2: And we're up.
1: Anyway, Jordan, you hated too hard and it bit you in the butt.
2: Yes. So last week, for no reason at all, I'm driving. I see a group of bikers. They were doing, like, a Friday night cycle club. Mm-hmm. And I hate when people congregate in general. If too many people are doing something, the same thing, having fun, Pokemon Go, I don't like that. You know, all these people were on their bikes, and I, like, viscerally just came out of me, like, I don't like that. I think I might have said to my fiance, and mind you, it's not like they stopped our car or anything.
1: You weren't stuck behind them.
2: I wasn't stuck behind them. I just saw them. I saw people having fun in a large group, and I was like, Yeah, I was like, is it that season again where you gotta go bury your eggs in the sand? Why are you all getting together? Turtle joke. Anyway, the following day, I go to a brewery with my fiance, and I'm thinking, oh, it's just gonna be a hodgepodge of people on this tour.
1: Mm-hmm.
2: It is nothing but guys in a cycle club and, like, old
1: like
2: men.
1: They rode their bikes there.
3: Yeah. Oh, they met you there.
2: They came to the tour or the brew tour there, but Sam and I were the only two people not in the cycle club. So
1: now you're the outsider.
2: Now I'm the outsider, and they're like, "Hey, man, do you bike?" And Sam's looking at me, going, "Yeah, Jordan, do you bike?" And I was like, "Only to work, and not really for fun ever." And they were like, "You gotta get in the club with us. We're gonna make you a cycler." And I was like,
1: "So are you gonna try it?"
2: No, I want to
1: see you in one of those little leotard situations.
2: No, I'm not wearing the thing. I'm not clipping my shoes into the pedals.
1: I never understood that. Sonic Hedgehog looking helmet.
2: Yeah, the slick.
1: Yeah.
2: No, I'm not doing it, but I learned my lesson. I need to shut up with my hating. I hated hard on bikers.
1: No, I think we should triple down. I think you should be Jordan Armstrong. We're going to put you in one of those leotards.
3: If I'm going to be honest, I do see this for your future. Had this not happened specifically, I do see you being like, I think I'm going to pick up cycling.
1: You're going to ride that bike like a jockey rides a horse. Butt in the air.
2: Yeah. Oh, no.
1: We'll get you there.
2: No.
1: XYZ.
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0: Today on Mom's Hot Take, my mom's bringing up sardines because nothing says I got my finger on the pulse of culture like canned fish.
1: It's true.
2: It's true. And my pulse is on the can. Okay. I think the fish needs to be, make a little bit of a splash in everyone's life.
1: Sure. Yeah. Whatever you say.
0: There's nothing I can follow up with.
1: Whatever you
0: that's
1: say,
0: funnier
1: Mom.
0: Than I've got my pulse on the can. Yeah. Mom's hot take. If you missed it today, she's trying to bring sardines back. Maybe
2: yeah,
0: tomorrow
2: try.
0: It's like
2: I'm
0: a like a
2: it.
0: Flower that spits water at
1: yeah,
0: your face.
1: Yeah. Right.
0: Mom's hot take. 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
1: What are you watching Wednesday, XYZ with Eric Zachary? We're kind of hitting that mid, I don't want to say midsummer, but like mid-season, new shows are starting.
2: Sure, yeah,
1: So we try to do what we can to do the research, get you off the scroll screen, what you've been into, what you've been watching. Jordan, we'll start with you. What have you been watching?
3: I took your advice and watched Rachel McAdams Send Help on Hulu.
2: Did you?
3: It is so comically bad. It's a horrible film. It is trash.
2: Oh,
3: and like
2: my
3: the thing
2: God.
3: Is like it starts okay.
1: Yeah.
3: Like 20 minutes in, you're like,
1: it gets bizarre.
3: This could be good, and then it just devolves into something where like
2: That's crazy.
3: I realized that maybe you were just having so much fun shooting, you forgot about caring if an audience was around.
1: Right, it's her and Dylan O'Brien, and it's a very different role for Rachel McAdams.
3: Yes.
1: Especially if you're used to, like, Notebook Rachel McAdams.
3: Right.
1: Yeah, I talked about this a couple weeks ago, and I guess it was so bad that I couldn't decide, like, is it just me being critical? Because, like, it has a decent, like, critic score. Like, the people love it on the internet.
3: And I think name power...
1: getting dumb.
3: Yeah, yeah. Like, one, we might just be stupid.
1: Right.
3: I think name power kind of helps it because both McAdams and Dylan O'Brien in their own right are good at what they do.
2: Mm-hmm.
3: But as it goes on, I'm like, are you kidding? Are you serious?
1: It's two people end up stranded on an island.
3: Yes.
1: And things get weird. But
2: yeah,
1: it's on, was that Netflix?
3: It's Hulu. It's on Hulu. Yeah.
1: Audrey, what have you been watching?
2: I saw Obsession.
3: Oh,
2: jealous. Yeah. I know. I was so excited. This is the earliest that I've been to a movie in like forever since it's come. Like,
1: it just broke a record. It's like the highest earning film, indie film. I think they made it for under $1 million or something.
3: Yeah, it was under, it's like 750 or something.
2: I saw it. It was good.
1: But it got
2: good.
1: Picked up after the fact. Did the film circuit, and now it's like in theaters.
2: Yeah, so it's in theaters right now. It's essentially about this guy who like makes a wish and things go super, super wrong.
1: Yeah, he wishes his girl gets obsessed with him.
2: Exactly.
1: And then she's like really
2: And then she's like really obsessed with him. And what I will say is that I didn't find it to be that scary in the way that I left feeling icky about it, but it has grown as I've like processed it.
1: Stay with you.
2: It has become scarier, but it also is very like, ah!
1: Are
2: like,
1: there a
2: you know
1: lot of jump
2: I mean?
1: Scares in it?
2: Yes,
1: okay.
2: That's what I meant
3: so
2: when I said it's really like, ah!
3: Obsessed.
2: I wouldn't say obsessed. Okay. I'm just saying that there have been certain things where I've been like, oh my God, that was really actually super messed up.
1: Everyone's saying like it's like the most like messed up like horror film.
2: Yeah.
3: Really?
2: And
1: not like in a gory way.
3: Yeah. Okay. Yeah. All right.
1: More psychological.
2: But it was very good. Well, it was gory, but it was very good. I really enjoyed it.
3: Okay. Nice.
1: Obsession in theaters, and then Jordan and I recommend, but also don't recommend Send Help.
3: Yeah, on Hulu.
1: Watch it with like
3: hate. Watch it.
1: XYZ with Eric Zachary. What are you watching Wednesday? 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

0: XYZ with Eric Zachary. This new movie, Backrooms, horror film, picked up by A24.
1: Yeah.
0: The director's 20 years old.
1: He's 20. You're 20?
0: I'm not. Oh, you're just talking.
2: She's
0: to
2: talking
0: him.
2: To him.
0: Kane Parsons. He started as a YouTuber, made like a mini series on YouTube.
1: Yeah, when he was 16, which is crazy.
2: Wow.
0: And it did really well. And then the filmmaker.
2: James Wan, who has made, you know, The Conjuring, I think Insidious. Mm, yeah, yeah. Okay. All the huge horror films, was like, I want in.
0: Right. So 20 years old, and now he's the youngest director to ever. You said it earned over like 80
1: like
0: million.
1: It's 81 million in the States, and then 118 million worldwide.
0: That's crazy.
1: Yeah.
0: Very cool. I don't like that 20-year-olds are that good at anything.
2: Audrey's like, another win for Gen Z.
0: Yes.
1: Another win for Gen Z, baby.
0: Good. Get one. XYZ.
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0: these beautiful things that I've got.
1: I don't know how to approach this.
2: Yeah.
1: On the air.
3: Okay.
1: XYZ with Eric Zachary. Let me set the scene. Last year, people love to ask when, you know, they know we interview celebrities, who is the best interview, who's the worst interview.
2: Who's the worst? Right.
1: And for a long time, out of professional courtesy, I would never name who the worst interview was.
2: Right.
1: I assume everyone has their day. Maybe I didn't ask the best questions.
3: Right.
1: We had the weirdest experience, comically bad interview last year.
2: Yeah.
3: Yes.
1: To a point where I very verbally have name this person.
3: Yeah. You talk about it. It's the new thing.
1: Yeah. But we have a development because this person just asked for another interview. It's a very famous person.
3: Yeah. Yes.

0: I gotta think about this. Let's talk about it next. Okay, someone that we interviewed and it went very off the rails and horribly last year wants us to interview them again.
1: Yeah.
0: We'll talk about it in just a second on XYZ.
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1: Someone that we interviewed last year on the show on XYZ with Eric Zachary.
2: Yeah.
1: Someone that I thought was extremely rude and came in with more attitude and just off.
2: Yeah, yeah.
1: Like, I really think Jordan's like this too. When we've interviewed as many people as we have, even when some of them don't go well, you try to extend a professional courtesy. I'm not trying to gossip and say, oh, this person sucks.
3: Right.
1: You got to be pretty bad for me to say that. I was very vocal. I've on this show named this person
3: several times. I would argue.
1: Yeah. They are a very famous actor.
2: Yeah.
1: They were part of a very, very famous TV series on HBO.
3: Uh-huh. Yeah.
1: That's all I'm going to say right now. Because they've since almost a year to the day.
2: Right.
1: They texted Jordan.
2: Yeah, this.
1: You didn't have the number saved.
2: I didn't have the number saved, so I initially thought that it was one of those spam text messages.
3: Yeah.
2: And it wasn't like a hello or like, you know, reaching back out. They just said, check 1-2. So I was like, oh, okay, this is one of those spam texts.
1: Yeah.
2: They're getting better.
1: Trying to get a response.
2: Yeah, so I was like, I'm just going to send back testing, just to mess
1: like,
2: with
1: mic
2: them.
1: Mic check.
2: Exactly, yeah. You know? And then I pull up my laptop, and I've got iMessages on there, and it was like, maybe this person.
1: Oh, yeah. And then your previous conversation.
2: And then the previous conversation.
1: Yeah, because you were the point of contact.
2: Right, exactly.
1: So this person that we interviewed last summer, that was just a god-awful interview.
2: Now, here's the
1: thing. Wants us to interview them again.
2: Yes.
1: Next week.
2: I want to go on record saying benefit of the doubt, because I've had people who are just inherently rude, awful human beings.
1: I don't know. This is pretty close for me, man.
2: I want to say, in my heart of hearts, this person was having maybe not only a bad day, but a bad week.
1: Bad year.
2: Right? Just was not. Because I've seen, since that day, I've watched other interviews, and I'm
3: they
2: like,
3: seem,
2: you seem, and because this was the first time we were meeting them, you couldn't have come in with any prior animosity or like, you know, a chip on your shoulder towards us.
1: I really am not. Audrey had started with us part-time, but you weren't there that day.
3: I was not there.
1: You heard about it. I mean this with my whole heart when I say I've never been closer in my life to kicking someone out of my studio mid-interview.
3: Yeah, right. Which is just like so uncharacteristic for you. Like, I can't imagine.

0: I will, and then we'll maybe do another vote. Should we bring them back for another interview?
1: Okay. All right.
0: The worst, one of the worst interviews of my life.
1: Sure.
0: Wants me to interview them again.
1: Yeah.
0: And I don't know why. 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If 11 people ask, I'm going to dox them tomorrow.
2: That's crazy.
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3: Summer.
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0: I'm a little nervous, guys.
1: Okay, why?
0: I'm presenting awards tonight.
1: Oh, yes, that is correct.
2: Oh, my goodness.
0: It's one thing. I don't have the fear of public speaking.
1: Right. Right.
0: Like, I'm very thankful and blessed that I get to work in a world where I could be on stage. I'm comfortable doing that. That's what I get paid to do.
1: Yeah.
0: However, this is an industry award show, so okay. It's full of other radio people.
1: Your peers.
2: Right.
0: That are just, you know, like, oh, that's funny. He said that way.
1: Okay, so I'm glad you brought that up, because my biggest fear, if I were doing that, if I'm in your shoes, I'm like, please give me, like, pronunciations of last names.
0: Oh, yeah.
1: If, I mean, you know, like, beforehand.
0: There's a teleprompter. I mean, this is a televised award show. Like,
1: sure,
0: but
1: yeah.
0: There's
1: yeah.
0: a teleprompter and stuff, but, like, that's always my biggest fear. Especially right. when you yeah. announce the winner and you don't know who it is until the end.
1: Yeah.
0: But, yeah, I'm excited. I'm a little nervous. It's in New York City. Bright lights. Big city.
1: Okay, Big Apple.
2: Whoa.
0: Depending how well it goes, we'll see what kind of mood and or... hangover I may be nursing tomorrow.
1: So there's a direct relation between yeah. how well you can read and how yeah. drunk you get.
0: No. I'm not drinking before the show.
1: No, but I'm saying right. like if yeah. you read well, you will get drunker.
0: Yeah, but also if I bomb, I feel like I
1: oh, okay.
0: also, we'll figure it out. All right.
1: It's like a V.
0: 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Z 93.

0: have to say this. You guys are so fun to listen to.
1: Like, I'll hop in the car, and I'm instantly in a better mood.
0: And then suddenly I'm, like, still sitting there because the next song's good, too.
1: I'm not sitting there waiting for a good song. It's already on.
0: I literally don't touch the dial anymore. This right here is why I stay on Z99.

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3: Listen,
2: I'm
3: ready to tell you about Backrooms. I'm ready to tell you about Kane Parsons.
2: What's Backrooms?
3: I have a lot to say.
2: What's Backrooms?
3: Backrooms is the hot new horror film that is not Obsession.
2: Okay.
3: There's
2: two
3: right now. It's not Obsession. This one's A24. It's also directed by a 20-year-old kid.
2: Oh.
3: Kane Parsons.
2: Yes. So that makes me not want to see it.
3: No. So when
2: When
3: he was 16, he made this like YouTube short series, like horror series.
2: Okay.
3: The filmmaker James Wan reached out to him and was like, "I want to work on this," not realizing that he was 16.
2: Wow. That's
3: and
4: crazy.
3: So they like created this whole film. Kane Parsons directed it. It had a $10 million budget. It has now
2: made
3: $81 million domestically and $118 million worldwide.
2: That's so he has to be like one of, if not the youngest director to make that kind of money.
3: The youngest director ever all time to have
2: that box office.
3: Yeah.
2: That's crazy.
3: So
2: it's
3: super exciting. It's supposed to be really good. It's basically you know about the concept of Backrooms.
2: That's why I asked you what's Backrooms.
3: No. I'm saying like Backrooms, like what it is.
2: Like a break room?
3: No. Okay. So basically,
4: I thought it wasn't. The story is like you're trapped in a never-ending break room.
3: That's
2: Severance.
3: Kind of. Okay.
2: That's also a good show. Audrey, have you seen Severance?
3: Yes, I have.
2: That's produced by Ben Stiller.
3: Is it really?
2: Yeah.
4: Wait, you didn't know that?
3: No, I didn't.
2: We're going to end this year. Backrooms.
3: Anyway, Backrooms.
2: 20-year-old director.
3: Cool kid.
2: Yeah, that's
3: we
2: awesome.
3: Got there.
2: That's
3: yay!
2: XYZ
3: go see it.
2: Your XYZ ENT Entertainment Report, all brought to you by Eggland's Best.
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5: 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Chance thunderstorms tonight, otherwise overcast skies. Lows level off around 64. I'm staff meteorologist Ray Miller. Right now, it's 77 degrees.
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0: Today on XYZ with Eric Zachary, Audrey is talking about two trending horror films.
1: Two horror films.
0: Both trending for different reasons.
1: Yes, I saw Obsession. It was very, very good. It's just very good. It has great reviews everywhere.
0: It's about a guy that wishes for a girl to be obsessed about him. But the big story is that it was made for less than $1 million, got picked up, and now it's like over $100 million.
1: Yes, and then also Backrooms, which was directed by Kane Parsons, who is literally 20 years old.
0: That's
1: It's already...
0: And it's doing very well as well.
2: Very well.
1: It's doing incredible. Yeah.
0: How are you doing, Audrey?
1: I'm a little sweaty.
0: Okay. I meant more of like a career standpoint, but thank you for your honesty.
1: Oh, well, I'm working with you guys. So.
0: That's XYZ with Eric Zachary. That's the common theme for today's show. Audrey's hating to hate.
2: Everybody's hate today.
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0: What's something that you love to hate, but you really don't hate that much? Like, you tell everyone you hate it, or it's not your thing, or you're against it.
1: Right.
0: But, like Audrey secretly likes Taylor Swift's music.
2: Well, okay. And this is what led me to this topic I wanted to bring to the table. Sure. I have a couple things that I've been...
0: That you hate outwardly. Maybe hate's a strong word, but, like, you strongly dislike. People know you dislike this thing.
2: Right.
0: But, like... Also, secretly, you're like, it's not that bad.
1: Your aesthetic in certain cases.
2: Well, it's about the principle.
0: Okay. The principle of yes. it. Like Amazon.
1: But you be using it.
0: Yeah, you talk about sustainability all the time.
2: Okay.
0: I know those packages still arriving. All right. What's something you hate that you really don't hate that much, but like for the principle of it?
1: Right.
0: Talk about it next.
3: Yeah. Turn it up. XYZ with Eric Zachary. Z99.

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1: What's something that you hate outwardly, or you're very vocal and people around you know that, like, it's not your favorite, but okay. you're secretly okay with?
2: Yeah.
1: I'm not even going to let Jordan go first because he just stays hating to get a rise out of people.
3: I hate only things that people are enjoying in the moment. I don't really feel hatred for it. I just think it's funny to mess stuff up.
1: I also think that you just aren't honest to yourself a lot. Like, I there's so many moments like...
3: You're sick. You are sick.
1: You used to like staunchly be like, I hate cheese. I won't eat cheese. Cheese, cheese, cheese, cheese.
3: Oh, okay. So that's not... I did hate cheese and now like my palate's just getting worse. So it doesn't taste as bad as it used to. So that's not...
1: You hate locations all the time. You say
3: you hate LA.
1: But
3: I also hate LA.
1: I also could see you and your fiance easily moving to the like greater LA region.
3: If I had to move somewhere, it'd be for money solely, but I would still hate that place.
1: Okay.
3: So
1: you're not a Drake fan anymore?
3: I'm not a Drake fan. I actively
1: yeah, put any Drake song on and you're rapping with it.
3: Yeah, because you gave me 8 beers prior.
1: Okay, all right. See what I'm saying? See what I'm saying? Audrey,
2: well, and that's exactly how I feel about Taylor Swift.
3: There we go.
1: Okay.
2: Thank you for setting that up for me, Jordan.
1: Yes, you've been very vocal about not liking what she stands for.
2: Yes.
1: Or the principle of, like, how she uses her fame.
2: Yes.
1: But you will sing the occasional Taylor Swift song.
2: As I said yesterday, I do miss Screaming and Fighting and Kissing in the Rain, and I think that's a great song.
1: Okay.
3: Okay.
1: I feel like, yeah, I stay hating on Nickelback. There's a song or two that I'll tolerate, but, like, I don't really hate because of, like, the... Like, everybody's cool to hate Nickelback.
2: I just wanna be... Yeah. Is it that one?
1: I don't like Chad Kroeger's voice, so that's a bad example. You know what it is? This is gonna be very niche, but, like, I grew up in an airline family. My mom worked for United Airlines for 30-plus years.
3: Sure.
1: My dad used to work for United at one point. I live in a city where United is based, so I think people assume... Because of how much fun I make of, like, other airlines.
3: Right.
2: That you hate them?
1: Yeah, but, like, listen, American Airlines... I'm going to say this is going to get a rise out of someone. American Airlines, Delta Airlines, United Airlines are all effectively the same airline.
2: Yeah, I agree.
1: Yes. Depending where you live.
3: Right.
1: Depending by the luck of the draw. I hate when someone's like, I'll never fly Delta again because they lost my bag. It's like, I promise you that also happens on all the other airlines.
2: Yeah.
3: Right.
1: Like, there's no one... Those three American airlines, like United, Delta, American, they're all the same. Just, it's what's the most convenient and did you have a good crew or not?

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0: yourself.
1: Mom's hot take on XYZ with Eric Zachary. It's all brought to you by T-Mobile. 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My mom joining the show to provide her perspective. You took a breath. Were you going to say something?
2: I was. I was going to say, I've been back on the Tikitaka, and I found some new trends.
3: Okay.
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2: 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Okay. I thought y'all be excited about that.
3: I'm excited.
4: I'm sorry, Eric. You are so sick of her.
1: I was just with her at Disney. So, like, I love you, Mom, but, like, yeah. All right.
4: Okay, my bad. My bad.
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0: 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Z99.

0: this is what I wish every station sounded like. 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I didn't think I'd care this much, but I do.
1: 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I don't even bother with other stations anymore.
0: This is why I say songs like this. 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
2: 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Mom's Hot Take. It's all brought to you by T-Mobile. My mom joining the show to provide her perspective
3: on scrolling through the food fads.
2: The food fads of TikTok.
3: Yes, yes.
2: Food trends like what?
3: Sardines are back. 2026 sardines. Okay. Everyone's doing the sardine diet.
2: I thought this was going to be like when people like turn like a focaccia bread into a bread bowl.
4: Right, right. Like there was a new air fryer or something.
3: No, this is even better. The sardines are everywhere.
4: Okay.
3: So the cans have been like rebranded and they're kind of colorful. They actually look like a really pretty colorful tattoos. And people are eating them because they're high in protein.
4: Sure.
3: And they're a quick way to put oil and fish in your body, which is excellent for you.
2: So is salmon.
3: Well, this is sardines, sweetie. So,
2: do you eat sardines? I don't,
3: but now I'm curious. I mean, I went through like 100 sardine recipes.
2: I think the first time that I ever encountered anyone eating sardine in person was Jordan's father on a pizza.
4: He does anchovies.
3: Yeah.
2: Anchovies. And he only does it, not even because he loves it. He does it so people won't touch his food.
4: Exactly. Yeah.
2: Like it's more of
5: that's
2: a repellent.
4: It's a territorial thing.
2: Yeah. I just really don't know anyone that's like, you know,
3: well,
2: the
3: tin fish craze is here. So you peel back the tin fish.
4: Okay.
3: You put it in the bowl. And then a lot of people are adding lemon juice, some hot honey, a little bit of salt, mixing it all up and just scooping up those little buggers.
4: So it's like the new tuna, basically.
3: It is. Yeah. It is.
2: You're making like a poor man's crudo, basically.
4: Yeah. Uh-huh. Okay.
3: But
2: I sounded so pretentious when I said that.
5: You
2: sound
5: so delicious.
3: But it sounds really delicious. And I thought at first, you know, sometimes when you peel back that tin can, you see the eyes.
4: Yeah.
3: And that's kind of scary. I don't want that.
5: Yeah.
3: But they're kind of coming out with these beautiful cans. Look, next time you're in the grocery store, look at these cans of tin fish. It's amazing.
2: The only fish I want, I'm just going to lean into the pretentious attitude.
3: Of
2: the only
3: course.
2: Fish I want coming out of a tin is caviar. That's
4: okay.
2: it. Yes. I don't need it canned.
3: Yeah.
2: I don't, if we prepare for the end of the world, the last thing on my list is making sure we have shelf stable sardines.
4: Okay.
5: Listen, tin fish isn't cheap.
3: Thank you.
2: How much are sardines?
4: It depends. It can range.
2: In my head, they're like 43 cents.
4: And
3: no.
4: I don't think anything is that cheap anymore. But yeah, you can get cheap sardines. You can get higher end sardines. I feel like, you know, like anything else. But I have seen the trend of the tins themselves becoming a lot more popular collectors' items.
3: Yep.
4: Yeah, it's... I feel like it was a lot more common in like postal European cities where they were doing this. And now that's starting to come over... to this side of the pond, and everybody's like, oh, we got to jump on this new craze.
2: It's very misguided, but like I see a half-open tin of sardines and someone just mouthing them one at a time.
4: Oh, like chips?
2: And I think like in like the old cartoon depiction of a hobo. Like
4: a dude
2: with like a red handkerchief on a stick
4: riding
2: the back of a boxcar on a train. That's what he snacks on.
3: Well, I need you to start looking differently because when you look at these recipes, they look amazing.
2: Sure.
3: They look it just you dip some crusty bread in there and put the little sardine dip there. And I was like, wow, that looks and people are doing it in Europe. By the way, for breakfast, because it's such a high protein treat for your kids.
2: Honestly, that's the only way you're going to get me to eat this, because I'll be like, I'll probably choose that or at least try it over eggs, because I'm not a breakfast person.
4: I was going to say it's probably closer to lox for
2: you.
3: Yeah. Okay, let's do that.
2: This worries me, because like, you know how like everyone's like, oh, when you go back and visit your parents, you love a good home cooked meal. And my mom is, she's an excellent cook, but with very specific recipes.
4: Sure, yeah.
2: But you like to experiment as of late, mom. And I swear, if I come home for Sunday dinner and you just give me a bowl of sardines, I'm like, I'm turning around.
4: It comes in a tin. You don't even need a bowl.
2: Give it to the dogs. That's not.
3: No, I think you're going to like this recipe. I'm going to try it.
2: That means she's doing it, right?
4: Like she's going to do it.
2: All right. Mom's hot take. Sardines are in. Tuna out. It's XYZ. We're there, exactly. Mom's hot take. 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
21: 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And officially off the clock. 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

0: Phoebe Bridgers is doing a very admirable thing, but a very confusing thing.
1: Sure, yes. So
0: all of the headlines say that she's a major artist, if you don't know who she is, but she's playing Madison Square Garden.
2: Yeah.
0: After doing a series of small, intimate shows. There's a caveat. You can't bring your phone into the show. Can't be on recording devices.
1: Mm-hmm. No.
0: Also, it's only going to cost you $1 to get in there if you win a ticket.
1: If you win the raffle.
0: Yeah.
1: Yes.
0: Now, this was basically saying, hey, all the proceeds are then going to go on to benefit the Community Justice Exchange's Immigration Bond Freedom Fund.
1: Yes.
0: A very long name.
2: Yeah.
0: But in my head, I'm like, okay, so only $33,000, basically, or whatever like the cap is at Madison
2: Square. Sure, yeah.
0: No, this is being phrased weird. If you pay $1 to enter the raffle, basically,
1: yes.
0: All of that money is getting donated once she recoups, you know, stage costs and stuff.
1: Sure.
0: So she's doing a free show. You're entering for the chance to be there for $1.
1: Right, but because of that, that means that 50, 70, 100,000 people
0: sure.
1: could all donate $1.
0: Yeah.
1: So it would essentially be more. That just doesn't guarantee your chance of ticket.
0: Sure. Clunky.
1: Yeah, a lot was going on there. Hey, a lot was going
2: my
1: on.
2: My brain.
0: Hey, and donate $1 for your chance to go to a free Phoebe Bridgers
1: yes,
0: show.
1: Yes.
0: I feel like that would have been
2: right.
0: so much
1: it up right there.
2: Right.
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0: McDonald's is making kind of a Happy Meal for adults with the World Cup meals.
1: Yeah, it's not kind of a Happy Meal. It's a Happy Meal for adults, literally. You get a World Cup cup with some of the greatest soccer players or football, wherever you're at, on the cup. And they've got, like, the collectibles. There's one with David Beckham. There's one with Ronaldinho. They've got, like, 10 or so of them.
0: What makes that inherently for adults, though?
1: Because the meal sizes are larger, so they've got a Big Mac meal for you, or they've got a 10-piece nugget meal.
0: You could be a husky kid and still want the full-size food.
2: Oh, true. You know what?
1: No, but this is, I'm seeing the glass half full. I wanted the adult meal when I was like 8, 9 years old.
2: I mean, I think it's marketed towards adults.
1: Yeah.
0: But in my head, I'm like, there's a lot of youth, like, soccer fans, though. Like, what would make this an adult Happy Meal is, like, is it filled with beer?
1: Eric.
0: That's what I
2: got. I see where you were going with that.
1: McDonald's does not do that.
2: Hey, Taco Bell has margaritas.
0: Thank you, Audrey.
1: That's Cantina. Okay.
0: I want McDonald's McDraft.
1: You want a McGrowler?
3: Yeah. Turn it up. XYZ with Eric Zachary. Z99.

0: I feel like after the show we've had,
1: yeah,
0: we should go around the circle and say something that we appreciate about each other.
2: Okay.
0: All right. Audrey, would you like to start about me?
2: Yeah, I can start. Okay. I appreciate... I appreciate that when we get into a scuffle, we recover very quickly in our friendship.
0: Yes.
2: Okay. And we can be giggling 15 minutes after we want to kill each other.
0: I never wanted to kill you. What am I learning right now?
2: Okay. Well, I wanted to kill you, and I don't want to kill you.
0: Okay. I appreciate about you, Audrey, your recognition
2: for us
0: of your shortcomings.
2: Yes.
0: And that... you know, you could put up with what sometimes maybe a little bit of tense situations based off of my stressed attitude right now.
2: Thank you for saying that.
0: Okay.
2: Thank you.
0: Jordan, not talk about us. How much you love us.
1: Wait, whoa. I didn't hear anything about what is appreciated of me.
0: Well,
1: so
0: that's gonna be
1: Jordan, what I appreciate about you,
0: you're
1: very good at keeping the group together and on task, and we love... the presence that you bring into the room.
2: Yeah.
0: I actually hate that. Like 3 days ago, I wrote down this quote, Jordan, out loud. Seriously, he's like, I'm the glue that holds the world together.
1: I didn't say the world. Yeah. I said our friendships and the fabric of the reality we know.
0: And that's why I'm going to call you Elmers from now on.
1: Okay, so it's just back to hating. Yes. Okay,
2: mind you, Eric has just given me the nickname Dew Point.
0: You're saying that you're so sweaty. And I said, what's the dew point over there?
2: And now you're creating so much humidity. Elmers.
0: Yeah.
1: Oh, man.
0: And I'm Eric from XYZ with Eric Zachary. And that's it for us today. We'll see you tomorrow. Bye.
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1: Love you like a brother, treat you like a friend, squirt you like a lover. 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
1: You're heading out on vacation. What are the top things you pack? One dude has been to every country in the world, and he says you only need these five things, and I can guarantee you, you've probably never touched four of them. It's coming up next.
0: Z99.

0: I want you, I need you, oh God. I need these beautiful things that I've got.
1: Anna and Raven in the morning.
2: What are the five things that you must have when you're traveling this summer? It's that time of year where you're starting to plan some vacation travel. And this list, with the exception of number one, is not a single thing I bring.
3: Is that right? What list is this?
2: This is by a man who has traveled to nearly every country in the world. And he says that you really only need five essentials when you're packing. A Starbucks instant coffee packet? Never packed that in my life.
3: I don't know what that is.
2: Earplugs for noisy hotels and city streets?
3: Okay.
2: What?
3: I mean, I have headphones for that, but okay.
2: Number three, a merino wool t-shirt? That seems very specific.
3: I don't like wool, all right? It's scratchy. I don't dig it.
2: He says it could be worn for days without smelling. Who's tested that theory?
3: I mean, if you need to worry about something like that, if you're wearing the same clothes for multiple days, scent is not really your biggest problem, I'm guessing.
2: I have a travel sweater. I have a sweater that every time I'm on a plane or I have to go long distances, I wear it. It's like my go-to comfy sweater because it always keeps me warm, mm-hmm. and I could also use it as a pillow.
3: But if I saw you leave in that sweater and I saw you 4 days later, I would think you were in some sort of distress.
2: No, I'd be wearing the same sweater. Okay. You wouldn't even realize it. I actually wear it here multiple times. You've never noticed and like that I wear it all the time.
3: What else is on his list?
2: A backpack instead of a rolling luggage.
3: I do like a backpack. So I've actually just recently, in the last year, switched to a backpack when I'm flying. Now, I could still do carry.

0: carry on and do the backpack, like if I can get away with just that and don't need a regular suitcase. But if it's a choice between carry on or backpack, I go backpack now.
1: And number one is a portable power bank. I mean, that's important. You need somewhere to plug in your stuff to power up your devices.
0: To be fair, I don't even own one.
1: Really?
0: I do not have a battery pack.
1: I've had many over the years, mm-hmm. and I've had none that have stood the test of time.
0: Yeah.
1: My friend has one, Danielle, that she's trying to sell me on. She paid $80 for it.
0: Okay.
1: To me, that seemed like too much money.
0: Excessive.
1: Right? Like, can't you just bring a plug? You can get them for like $3.
0: I feel like you walk into the right seminar and they're giving them to you. So right. I don't know how important it is. But to me, it's just like carrying an extra cell phone, so I don't usually want it. I'll find a plug somewhere, or you'll find me after. When you're traveling, what are your essentials?
1: Snacks.
0: Yeah.
1: Especially because we have so many dietary restrictions in my family, I have to have stuff for all of us to eat because when we get hangry, it's not pretty.
0: Yeah, that's mom stuff.
1: Number two, my laptop. I have to be able to power up and do whatever I need to do whenever I need to do it.
0: My wife thinks I'm crazy because I bring my laptop and not a tablet. I watch movies on my laptop on the plane. And I have to have it in case I need it, but I prefer watching them on my laptop anyways.
1: I bring work with me everywhere I go. If I'm going somewhere where I may have extra time, I have a project that I've been putting off that I can work on.
0: Right.
1: Doesn't make sense when you're going on vacation, but that's what I do.
0: That's how you like to fill time.
1: Yeah. And my sweater. That sweater I talked about. That black sweater comes with me everywhere I go.
0: Yeah. I don't know if I need anything made out of wool. For me, the backpack, the laptop, the headphones, gum. Because I want to make sure that my ears, when they're popping, I've got something to do with that.
1: Mm-hmm.
0: And then, you know, snacks are good, too. But one clean pair of drawers in the bottom of the backpack, too. Just in case.
1: In case of what?
0: Anything.
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1: If your daughter's having her middle school graduation and she has one request, she doesn't want one person there. Do you uninvite the person? You're going to get the whole story, then you'll decide who's right. Couples Court is coming up next.
2: Z99.

0: Raven. One couple.
1: It makes me furious. I don't get it.
2: This is what she wants to do.
0: One problem.
2: My daughter wants to do a spa weekend for her 16th birthday.
1: And I'm being deprived of going there because I'm a guy?
0: You decide the outcome.
3: All right, Gabby, you got to be happy to hear that, right?
2: Yeah, I mean, we can have a family dinner when we get back in town.
0: It's Couples Court on the Anna and Raven Show.
3: Every day a couple joins us to let us know what their disagreement is about, and you decide who's right. Today it's an ex-couple, a divorced couple, Grace and Jacob. Grace, what's going on?
4: Our daughter is graduating from 8th grade. You know, Jacob has a new girlfriend. Our daughter really does not like. It's her day, and I don't want this girlfriend coming to the graduation or our family gathering afterward. I just really want it to be about our daughter, and Jacob thinks he should be able to bring his new girlfriend.
3: Okay.
5: How long have you guys been divorced?
4: 5 years.
5: Okay. Jacob, how long have you been dating this new girl?
6: About 8 months.
5: Okay, so, I mean, a long time. She's hardly the new girlfriend. Your daughter also spends time with you. Is it a shared custody situation?
6: Yeah, I get weekends.
5: And your girlfriend is often present. Do you live together?
6: We don't live together.
5: Okay, so, Jacob, what's your side of this? I mean, if your daughter doesn't really want her there, what's the deal?
6: She's an 8th grade kid. She doesn't get to decide what happens in my life. She has to accept that this is the love of my life. And that going forward, that she's going to be around.
3: Okay. Why doesn't she like her? What has happened? Or is it just bitterness?
5: Right? As a child of divorce, and somebody who's been married and divorced myself, kids typically, unfortunately, they're used at pawns at different times or whatever, or they pick sides regardless.
3: Right, but does she actually spend time with her, or does she just stay clear of her when she's around?
6: My girlfriend tries to make an effort,
5: yeah.
6: But unfortunately, I think our daughter still really wishes that and her mom were together.
4: I think our daughter wishes Jacob was dating somebody his own age.
3: Oh, how old is she?
4: She's 29.
3: Okay.
4: We're in our 40s.
3: Okay.
5: I mean, again, though, really, does in 8th grade, do you care about that? Or do you just care that your mom and your dad aren't together? Let me just get into your business here a little bit more. Grace, do you make comments about his girlfriend being young?
4: I acknowledge it. I'm not going out of my way to speak down. I want Jacob to move on. Mm-hmm. You know, we're not getting back together. And it's not a matter of, like, yeah, trying to speak ill of some
5: but
4: people
5: it,
4: that...
5: It comes up in conversation, and your daughter is not immune to your energy. Would that be an acknowledgement that is fair to say?
4: Yeah, I think that's fair, but, I mean, they spend alone time together where I'm not around. She can form her own decisions, and
5: right.
4: If she doesn't like her, I mean, our daughter is very friendly, she's outgoing, so I trust her judge of character, and even if I didn't, it's her day. If she doesn't want somebody at her graduation, I don't care who it is, they shouldn't come.
5: This is interesting to me, and just the fact is, I could not agree with you more if it was a high school graduation. But 8th grade, to me, is completely different. That's just me.
3: Jacob, does your girlfriend know that your daughter does not like her?
6: Yes, she does.
3: And does she know that she does not want her at her graduation?
6: I have not communicated that to her.
3: If you did, would she still go, knowing that she was unwanted?
6: No, she wouldn't go. But I'm the one who really wants her to go, because our child needs to know that this is for real.
3: All right, let's see. I mean... If Grace and Jacob's daughter, who's graduating 8th grade, doesn't want the new girlfriend there, does she have a say? She's still a child.
5: 1-800-330-9999. Whose side are you on? It's the Couples Court with Anna and Raven.
0: Anna, Raven, Z99.
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3: She's graduating eighth grade, their daughter, and she does not want dad's boyfriend there. Girlfriend, excuse me. You know, I understand how this gets tough when you have a relationship where your parents are divorced and you're not happy about it. And what's been going on is Grace and Jacob, they didn't divorce 5 years. They're fine. They, you know, they have a good relationship with their daughter. But
5: I mean,
3: their
5: they
3: daughter,
5: have a good enough one.
3: Yeah. And yeah. She says, I don't want dad's new girlfriend there. And Grace says, she doesn't want her there. Like, just don't bring her. She's 29 years old. She's got a lot of animosity towards her. Like, what's the big deal? It's one day. It's our daughter's day.
5: You know, I've got a question because I get how all these things get weird here. But what does her age have to do with it whatsoever? It's not like dad's 100 or 60. If he's 40, if they're 40, why did mom bring that up? Why did she mention that? You want to create a situation where somebody doesn't like somebody? Tone, inflection, all those things, they make a big difference. Mm. Sounds like there could be some of that still going on.
3: But Jacob says, like, I'm the adult. I'm the adult,
5: right.
3: And I want her.
5: I choose.
3: I want her to know that this woman is important to me and she's going to be in our lives. Do you bring her anyway? What do you think? 1-800-330-9999. Hey, it's Anna and Raven. Whose side are you on?
14: Hey, this is Jonathan. I'm on mom's side. Sounds like dad's being very selfish. Regardless, you know, if this is going to be the love of his life, you put your daughter first for one day and sacrifice, you know, being with your young, hip girlfriend. There's going to be creative resentment also if he forces his girlfriend onto the family.
5: Could. I mean, resentment's pretty much already present, but I understand what you're saying, right?
3: Whose side are you on? 1-800-330-9999. It's a couple's court.
15: Z99.

0: Anna and Raven in the morning.
1: Do you just listen to what your eighth grader says to you, or do you ignore her feelings altogether? Grace and Jacob are not a couple. They are divorced. They've been divorced for 5 years, and they have a daughter who is graduating eighth grade, and they're having a ceremony at the school and a luncheon afterwards. And their daughter has requested one thing, that Jacob does not take his new 29-year-old girlfriend that he's been dating for 8 months because she doesn't like her and doesn't want her there. She's embarrassed.
2: Yeah, it's an uncomfortable situation. Jacob says, you know, she's in eighth grade, right? And I get it why she would be upset about this or not happy, but this can't go on forever, and this has been going on for plenty long enough. It's an important day. This woman's going to be part of our family moving ahead. I feel like this is a time to do it. But, you know, the argument being basically is this is not the time, right? That's what Grace is saying, is that you want to do this, you know, what you're doing with your life is your business, but another time is fine. We don't need to force this on our daughter this day.
1: And Jacob even says it. If his girlfriend knew that she wasn't wanted, she wouldn't want to go. But right. To him, it's a whole thing where you don't get to dictate to me as an adult who I take and don't take.
2: Well, if I had to guess, this has probably been going on
1: for a
2: left
1: while.
2: To right, right.
1: Yeah.
2: There's things here, and sooner or later, you know, you all feel like we've got to get past.
1: What do you think? Whose side are you on? 1-800-330-9999. Jessica?
3: I agree with the mom. I think it's the daughter's day. It's her graduation. She's going to be sitting there with her friends, feeling angry and resentful that somebody's there that she doesn't want there. Plus, it's only going to create a wedge between the girlfriend and the dad. She's going to resent the girlfriend more for being there. And if the dad wants to build a relationship with her and the woman, then he should let that relationship grow on their own time. The girlfriend needs to stay home.
2: Hey, Danielle, whose side are you on today? What do you think about this?
4: Well, I'm on the side of the mom because I'm just thinking, even though it's eighth grade, this is a monumental time for this child. And if they already don't get along within the 8 months, and I feel like if the girlfriend knew, she also wouldn't want to go. So I feel like for this day, you could just be, you know, mom and dad graduation, and then eventually just try to work it in better. But this is going to make the relationship worse with the child if you force this lady on her during the graduation.
2: Hi, Alisa. What do you think? Whose side are you on today?
5: I'm on mom's side. Even though this girl is still a child, taking her right to make a decision away is not okay. And this is not the time and place to test out whether or not she knows this relationship is real.
6: The verdict is in. Jury foreman, what are the results?
1: Grace, our audience agreed with you today. It really is your daughter's decision. And if she feels uncomfortable, why do you want to make her sad on a day that should be happy? I mean, Jacob, if you just let your girlfriend know, hey, we need a little more time and she's not comfortable with this. I mean, how upset would your girlfriend be if she found out that she wasn't wanted there? You fought for her to be there to make the day uncomfortable for your daughter.
7: Yeah, I think you're probably right on that. I don't like the idea of our daughter choosing, but I think that there's a better way to go about it. So maybe at the dinner or something afterwards, I can somehow find a way, but maybe not at the graduation for her to come.
2: I think that a conversation is warranted, Jacob. I mean, your daughter, as Grace said, is not a child, right? She's not a baby. On the other hand, she's not fully grown either, right? So, you know, you need to explain to her that, you know what? I'm going to respect your wishes because I want you to enjoy yourself. And if my girlfriend knew, she wouldn't be happy anyways. But this is where my life is at, and this is where it's headed. Everybody has to come to terms with that. Grace, you got the votes. Voters understand where you're coming from. Protect your daughter at all costs, basically.
8: I'm glad people see it my way. I just think a graduation is not the time to try to teach her some sort of lesson.
2: Yeah,
8: let her have
2: right.
8: her day. We can talk later.
2: Yeah, you might be right. Or you could talk ahead of time, too. That way she has time to understand what that impact is of her decision before, and she can, you know, maybe reconsider or maybe not.
1: All right, if you have a problem, too, send an email. couplescore@annaandraven.com.
0: Anna and Raven in the morning. 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
1: In case you're counting down the seconds for Office Romance to drop, we said the wrong thing. It's not on Hulu. It's on Netflix.
2: Oh, okay.
1: Yeah, so get ready for that, J-Lo.
2: We're just waiting there. Thank you, J-Lo, with bated breath.
1: Yeah. speaking of bated breath, imagine being the best principal you can be, and then you get fired or dismissed from your job because of the quote you put in the student's yearbook. What could that quote possibly be? It's coming up next.
2: Embarrassing.
0: Z99.

0: Anna and Raven.
1: I did not put that quote in the yearbook, nor did I approve that quote to be in the yearbook.
2: Imagine a high school principal. She said it. She got put on administrative leave. But why?
1: I did not put that quote in the yearbook, nor did I approve that quote to be in the yearbook.
2: Why did she not approve that quote to be in the yearbook?
3: I mean, I'm guessing it was offensive for somebody.
2: Oh.
3: If she lost her job.
2: Yeah. Yeah. What was that quote?
4: It reads, quote, "Everybody hating, we just call them fans, though." Sound familiar?
5: Everybody hating, we just call them fans, though.
4: It's a lyric straight out of Fetty Wap's Trap Queen, which references drug dealing and strip clubs.
2: Yep, that's it.
3: Why in the world?
2: Yeah.
3: Why in the world would that ever be a thing that would actually happen?
2: And who did it? If she didn't do it and she didn't put the quote in there, who would put a Fetty Wap quote in a yearbook and attribute it to the principal? Like, somebody has to be responsible. Somebody has to know who did that.
3: Did you serve on your yearbook committee?
2: I did not.
3: I'll tell you right now, it was a mess. Okay. Yearbook committee was an absolute mess. Everybody's in there trying to come up with their different ways. And I'll tell you something. It doesn't matter how many people go through the editorial at the end of it. There's always misprints. There's always a screw up. They had to send back all of ours one year.
2: Yeah.
3: All of them to get them reprinted.
2: I remember every year there would be like 2 weeks after they came out, we would get like a piece of paper.
3: That's what I'm saying.
2: Put right back
3: that would say something else.

0: Nick Miller said, I'm not convinced I know how to read. I've just memorized a lot of words.
1: I'm not convinced I know how to read. I've just memorized a lot of words.
2: That was good. Which one is better, that one or P. Diddy?
3: To me, I mean, they're both things that I would forget, to be honest. Okay, all right.
2: Justin, how about you?
4: Yeah, see where this is going. So I used...
3: is it going to be all deep?
2: Socrates.
4: It is.
2: Yes. Like,
4: from my Latin class, one of my favorite of Latin phrases, which also appeared in my favorite comic as a high school comic reader from Watchmen. The quote is, quis custodiet ipsos custodes.
2: Oh, good. That's, which is,
3: and what does that mean?
4: It's from Juvenal. The Latin satirist. It means who watches the watchman or who guards the guardians.
1: I'm not convinced I know how to read. I've just memorized a lot of words.
2: Yeah.
0: We're so different.
2: I know. How did we all end up in the same room together? Yo, the sun don't shine forever. I don't, you know what?
3: It's kind of scary, actually.
2: Right. Yeah. Raven, yeah. What was yours?
3: I don't really remember, to tell you the truth.
2: How do you not remember what you're seeing?
3: Because
2: your
3: I probably didn't say something as deep as the three of you individuals.
2: Well, very deep.
3: I mean, I don't really recall. I mean, I guess we could call my wife. We could find out. I don't have my yearbook
2: call
3: here.
2: Alicia. Yeah, we're going to call Alicia. Let's figure out where you're. I want to. Okay. We have quite a variety of quotes here.
3: Coin flip on whether this could be a good or bad idea
2: Let's
3: right
2: see
3: now.
2: What but... Raven's is. 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
4: 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Z99.

0: Raven.
1: A principal was put on administrative leave because the quote that she presented to the students in the yearbook was a Fetty Wap lyric.
2: Bad choice.
1: She says she didn't do it, but nobody really knows, you know, who did.
2: Once you're on leave, doesn't that mean that they're firing you?
1: I guess.
2: Doesn't that mean that it's like basically over at that point?
1: She says she's got her lawyer, though, and she's going to fight it. Well. The line was, everybody hating, we just call them fans, though. The problem is the song. The song has a little bit more into it that would be offensive to a lot of parents, you know?
2: I don't remember my principal's quote. I don't remember my quote.
1: Well, that's the whole thing. I quoted P. Diddy, which in retrospect, not the greatest decision when you're 17 years old, but yeah. I didn't know.
2: But you didn't forget it either.
1: No, I remembered it forever. So we're going to call Raven's wife, Alicia, to find out what was his. It's next.
2: Let's see if she can dig out my yearbook. See?

0: Hannah and Raven in the morning.
1: A principal was put on administrative leave because she says that she didn't put this quote in the yearbook, but they're saying she did. She quoted a song from Fetty Wap.
2: Sound familiar?
3: Everybody hating, we just call them fans, though.
1: Everybody hating, we just call them fans, though. But that song in general, not the best song, especially not for students.
4: Somebody's got to be held accountable for this, Anna. Whoever was the editor of the yearbook, I would start with them and then go to the principal.
1: They'd be like 16 years old. Like, what are they going to do? I quoted P. Diddy.
5: Yo, the sun don't shine forever, but as long as it's here, then we might as well shine.
4: Yeah, maybe not a great choice in reflection.
1: Now looking back, Raven doesn't remember his senior quote, so we thought we'd call his wife Alicia to dig out his yearbook.
6: Hello.
4: Hey, babe. I know you're busy, but Anna and I, we need you to do something.
6: Okay.
4: All right. Go upstairs in the what was the office going to be, the baby room, and find my yearbook. I think it's in my closet.
1: Oh, like she has nothing better to do right now. You couldn't tell her to do this before?
4: I mean, what? If I had told her before, she would have been like, I'm not doing that.
1: Right.
4: We had to call and put her on the spot.
6: Great. I'm excited.
4: It should be on the shelves on the left-hand side. I believe it's still in there.
6: I wish Anna could see this closet.
4: Oh, no. I wish nobody could see this
6: closet. I'm searching for. I mean, I don't.
4: It's perfectly.
6: I don't see any yearbook.
4: You don't see it? There should be a yellow one and a black one. They're like, you know, thin hardcover.
1: Why don't they live here like mine does?
4: Because, I mean, this is not where I hold my entire life. You want my yearbook to live here at the station?
1: The amount of time we've had to go to our yearbook is ridiculous. And every single time we have to do the same protocol.
4: Well, if she doesn't find it in the closet, then it is probably here.
1: When we're not talking about...
4: Can you stop talking and let her concentrate?
1: I mean, she's got to find it. Did you find it, Alicia?
6: No, it's a disaster in here. I can't find anything in here.
4: You see other books, right? Like, it's probably laying flat or whatever, something sitting on it. I don't know. I mean, again, it would be next to the yellow one. I'm thinking there's a yellow one and then there's a
6: black only one.
4: Okay, what's it say? Is it vinyl?
6: Yeah, okay. 1993.
4: Word, open it up. Find your boy. And don't say anything about my rayon shirt or acid wash jeans.
1: Embarrassing.
4: Yeah.
6: You were the class president?
4: Yeah, at least once. I ruled everything. Is there a quote there?
6: What?
4: I ruled everything, Alicia. Everything.
6: How did I not know this?
4: Much like I do in our household now that I'm an adult.
1: Shocking to me.
6: You were a student council? How did I not know any of this?
4: Because you just think I'm some sort of jerk. I was awesome.
1: She's like,
4: I was awesome forever.
1: You were dumb. She's like, I knew.
4: All right. Is there a quote there? Is there any quote? I don't even remember if I did a quote.
6: Yeah.
1: Read it out loud.
4: All right. What's the quote?
6: I think this is a quote. I'm not sure. There's a bunch of letters.
4: Okay, what's it say?
6: I mean, it's a bunch of letters that don't make sense.
4: Can you read it, please?
6: HTP,
4: That's my posse.
6: Mm-hmm. Oh God, are you shouting out some girlfriend? I got to read this.
4: Oh God,
6: on
4: can you
6: terrible.
4: Can you hurry up, lady? The show is going to be over.
6: CSDJEHKCMM.
4: Oh, that's all my homies. That's not a girl. Yeah. Okay.
6: Mm-hmm.
4: Uh-huh.
6: Posse.
4: Yep. Told you.
6: Oh, okay. PMDNLPBCMMGG.
4: I don't know. I had a lot of posse.
1: Here's what it is. That's not your quote.
4: You know what? Can you take a photo and just.
6: There's more. Oh, there's more.
1: No,
6: Mom, Mr. C, Fig, Sarah, thanks for all. Lunch table, skipping, CS, we're on top.
4: Yep.
6: This is insane.
4: Word.
1: That's not your quote. No. That's what you write underneath your picture.
4: Listen, you're not here to judge.
6: I love Christine.
4: Oh,
6: disgusting.
4: That was stupid.
6: I know Christine.
1: That was dumb.
4: That was dumb. Thank you, darling. This has been fun.
1: Yeah, thanks, Alicia.
6: Great.
0: Anna and Raven in the morning. 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
1: Coming up, it's Pick'em News. Three news stories that are trending right now, but you only hear about one, and Raven gets to pick which one it is.
4: It's an awesome responsibility. Thank you.
1: This week has some great selections. I don't know how you're going to pick one. A man charged after another kindergarten graduation brawl. Again, that's like two in a week at a kindergarten.
4: Don't start nothing, won't be nothing, five-year-old.
1: There's a baby involved in this one.
4: Oh, gosh.
1: Or how about the crime-fighting priest? All our priests should be crime fighting.
4: I think I read about that guy.
1: Yeah.
4: Good job, Mr. Priest.
1: It's coming up next.
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1: Anna and Raven's Pick'em News.
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3: I am. Please, lay it on me.
2: Number one, priest from Detroit becomes crime fighter with a great tagline.
3: Nice.
2: Number two, man charged after fist fight at a kindergarten graduation.
3: I mean, really, is that even a crime anymore? I was here to defend myself.
2: Number three, man family shocked to find stranger in dad's coffin.
3: As entertaining as that one seems as it might be, I'm going to let bygones be bygones because it is a coffin after all and somebody's already deceased at this point. I'm going to go with crime-fighting priest, please.
2: Excellent choice. Excellent choice.
3: Because believe it or not, this is the second crime-fighting priest I've heard about this week.
2: Yeah, that's what they do now. They fight crime.
3: You know what? That's what I want out of my pastor. I'll tell you right now.
2: A priest ran down an 18-year-old suspect who was accused of stealing a car before crashing it outside of St. Joseph's Shrine in Detroit. Here is the priest talking about what happened.
4: Grabbed him, put him down. He was resisting a lot, trying to run away, definitely. And I had to, unfortunately, give him a few punches and hurt my hand a little bit.
2: Wait a minute. Hit his head twice.
3: This priest is a little bit more proactive than I expected to hear about. Typically,
2: full priest wear.
3: Where's all that turn the other cheek stuff going on there? Wouldn't he forgive them and, you know, ask him to come back for confession?
2: No, punched him twice in the head.
3: Wow.
2: Hurt his hand doing it. Had to hit him hard.
3: You know what? Watch where you're driving. Mm. Don't commit crimes, all right?
2: A priest dressed as a priest, like in the clerical attire,
3: yeah.
2: And then all of a sudden you just see him pounding with his fist.
3: I ain't mad at him.
2: No, of course not. He stole a car.
3: Yeah.
2: He went into crime fighter mode. And he talked about, like, he had to do other things, too.
4: Mm. Making sure that there was no threat, since I didn't know if he had a gun, if he had a weapon. It was definitely suspicious behavior, and as soon as I had the police officers take care of this gentleman, I rushed back to the lady, make sure she needed the anointing of the six, blessing or something.
2: He was like, let me get right
3: full
2: back to
3: service.
2: Work. Full bat, right back to
3: full
2: work.
3: Service, this
2: yep.
3: guy. You know what? If I was in his neighborhood, I'm joining. I'm at least coming down for Sunday. I gotta check you out at least once, bud.
4: Had to do my prayers as usual
2: right.
4: and have dinner with the community.
5: Wow. Just another day in the D.
2: Just another day in the D.
3: Right, then he went to community dinner. This guy was the toast of the town that night. You know that everybody was talking about this priest. I mean, listen, I know vanity is not something we're supposed to observe, but sir, you were reveling in it that day.
2: He held that guy down, held him down.
3: Yeah, and then after he was like, I'm super priest.
2: Did I ever tell you about my text chain with my bishop?
3: I can't. No. What?
2: So a while ago, my daughter got her first communion this year. So mm-hmm. we had a meeting with the bishop, from my diocese. And
3: sure.
2: he said, I've got this new text line that I want everybody to sign up for.
3: Is that right?
2: So, you know, I believe if the bishop tells you to do something, you probably just do it.
3: Yeah.
2: So
3: yeah,
2: every day at 3 p.m., the bishop texts us something to say Hail Mary for.
3: Mm-hmm.
2: And at first, like, you know, you don't think it's going to be anything interesting. It makes me giggle. And I don't know if he's actually sending it or...
3: They have like a snarky social person?
2: I don't know.
3: No.
2: But there's many that have included you in my prayers, Raven.
3: Is that right?
2: Yeah. For those with whom we work each day,
3: yeah.
2: may we never tire of being kind.
3: Do you think
2: Hail Mary, full of grace.
3: Do you think that he is, he's listening, and so he knows what days to push and what days not to?
2: Maybe. Like, oh, it's like Caggiano's right here. It's like we're sitting right next to me.
3: Say your Hail Marys and get ready to go to the community dinner because they are toasting you tonight.
2: Yep,
3: in his app.
2: Yep.
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3: Scratch It for the Graduate is back. I love this. We did this last year for the first time, and I had so much fun with it. I said, we're going to do this every single year.
4: Yeah, so, I mean, we didn't make anybody a millionaire, but it was just the beginning.
3: Right. Somebody won 10 bucks. That was cool. So I have a whole...
4: Was it?
3: It was fun. It was exciting. To me, it's exciting. I have a stack of scratch-off tickets here that I bought. They're all $2 scratch-off tickets. If you have a graduate that is graduating high school... or college, or if you are somebody graduating high school or college.
4: Yeah, it's got to be this year, too.
3: Yeah,
4: can't
3: this
4: do that
3: year.
4: Thing. Like, we had people calling last time that they got so excited about it. They were like, yeah, I graduated 8 years ago.
3: Right. No.
4: Not our issue.
3: No.
4: It's not
3: this
4: what we're
3: year.
4: Doing today.
3: No, class of 2026. If you're part of this class, you can call 1-800-330-9999. We want to know why you're so great, what you accomplished, or what your child accomplished, and then we're going to scratch one of these scratch-offs in your honor, and whatever you win, you win. We'll just Venmo you the money.
5: Z99.

0: Hannah and Raven in the morning.
1: Did you grow up with a naked mom? I saw this two people talking about this on Instagram, and it really caught my attention.
2: It's like you either grew up in a naked mom house or a not naked mom house.
3: Uh-huh.
2: And the people who like didn't grow up in a naked mom house have sort of a different vision of like nudity and like, I don't
3: life
2: even
3: in
2: know.
3: General.
2: Life in general.
1: Yep. It's 100% accurate.
0: She sounds like she's had a lot of coffee.
1: Well, you know how it goes. Also,
0: all right, so
1: also
0: define,
1: what we sound like.
0: Define
1: okay.
0: for me what a naked mom house is.
1: A naked mom. Well, he says.
4: If you grew up in a naked mom house, if something spills, you're not terrified. You're just going to get the rag and to clean it.
1: He thinks that it's more like if your mom is very proper and is very like strict.
0: That's the reverse of naked. If she's naked, she's
1: right.
0: you know
1: she's
0: like,
1: a fully
0: loose
1: clothed
0: and relaxed.
1: Mom. She's a fully clothed mom. But
0: okay,
1: naked moms tend to be a little bit more relaxed and
0: yeah.
1: whatever.
0: Hippies.
1: I am purposely a naked mom. I am always like I take off my clothes in front of my kids all the time. Now I wonder.
0: Wait a minute. I mean, he went from cleaning up a spill. You're immediately going to nudity.
1: Yeah, no,
0: okay.
1: I'm a naked mom.
0: Okay.
1: Like, so I don't ever hide if I'm getting changed.
0: Yeah, but you have daughters.
1: Well, that's what I wonder.
0: Yeah.
1: I wonder if it would be different if I had boys. So I asked the girls.
5: Hayden, do you have a naked mom?
6: What?
5: A mom that's always naked. Like, am I always naked?
6: No.
5: But, like, around the house, not, like, in public or anything like that.
6: You're only naked when you're either showering or putting on your pajamas.
5: And why are you always in the room when that seems to happen?
6: Because that's when I need you.
1: I always have an attendance, you know, whenever I'm getting changed.
0: You've shared this with
1: taking
0: me
1: taking a shower. Always,
0: you can't go to the bathroom by yourself.
1: No,
0: right?
1: always. They literally will come in and sit on the floor. Or like if I'm in the shower, will come and just sit and talk. It's like their private area. It's like I'm holding therapy on the toilet.
0: I mean, right. Listen, when they're toddlers, that's one thing. I think, you know, it naked around the kids happens plenty of times, right? Because, again, they will follow you.
1: Mm-hmm.
0: I think as they get a little bit older and, of course, you know, you have girls. Again, if you had boys, it might be different.
5: Dakota, do you have a naked mom? Do you think I'm naked all the time?
7: Yeah.
5: What do you mean, yeah?
7: Sometimes at home I see you naked, and sometimes I think, what's your pajamas? Do you just go to bed naked?
5: No, why don't you go to bed naked? If I have pajamas on, you know that.
7: I know, but like, when you're naked, I usually see you naked.
5: What do you think?
7: Wow, is my mom from Naked or something?
1: Yeah.
0: Well, you know, I guess.
1: To me, I want my girls to know what a woman's body looks like for real.
0: I mean, I didn't know you had a whole full messaging in it. I thought you were
1: theory.
0: Just changing for bed.
1: I
0: thought you were literally just putting your pajamas on, but you're like, I'm doing this for the good of womanhood, and I want you to be straight. Get out of here with that.
1: I believe it, because I think that they get fed.
0: Uh-huh.
1: I mean, even me.
0: Yes.
1: Everybody.
0: All right.
1: Moms, get naked in front of your children. Take off your clothes. Let them see your cellulite.
0: I mean, maybe you were just, again, getting ready for bed.
1: Your fupa. Let them see how it all hangs there.
0: I don't know how we got here.
1: Right? But I do think, I mean, how about, like, if the moms that lock themselves in the bathrooms to get changed, the kids can't see it? I don't understand how you do that. I'm very anti-hiding yourself in the bathroom. But I don't have boys, so I'm not really sure. I don't know. If you have a boy, were you naked in front of them? I kind of want to know.
0: Are you a naked mom all the time?
1: Yeah, 1-800-330-9999. I'm actually curious about that.
0: Okay.
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12: 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Right now,
1: I'm a proud naked mom. It's a thing. I don't. Some people don't even realize they're doing it. Is that you're just naked around your house and you have no problem being naked in front of your kids? And there's a whole discussion about whether if you had a naked mom, you're better off versus one of the moms that would go hide in the bathroom and get changed all the time.
0: For some people, this has a dual meaning too. Like the naked mom is the more like free spirit,
1: yeah,
0: you know, less disciplinarian, that type of thing. Whereas the clothed mom is more, you know,
1: uptight.
0: Yeah,
1: exactly.
0: Yeah, a little
1: exactly.
0: more tension in the household.
1: I'm a naked mom.
0: Yeah.
1: I never shy away from getting changed in front of my kids or anything like that. But you know, Raven brought up a good point. I have girls, so
0: right.
1: I don't have sons. If you had a if you have a son, were you a naked mom or do you have different protocol in your house? 1-800-330-9999.
8: Z99.

0: mornings are Anna and Raven.
1: You might be a naked mom and you don't even know it. You don't even realize that you're doing it.
2: I mean, I think that you would notice whether or not you had clothes on.
1: I saw an Instagram reel and they were talking about this.

0: about it, because I have no problem just taking my clothes off wherever I am in my house.
1: And congratulations.
0: And I don't care if my husband's there, my kids are there, my dog is there. I have no problem. But I have girls. So is it different if you have boys? That's what I want to find out. 1-800-330-9999. Marissa, are you a naked mom and do you have boys?
2: Naked mom. Two boys, no girls.
1: Are you naked all the time?
2: I'm not naked all the time. I'm naked when I use the bathroom, change my clothes, just like what Adam said. And now I have a grandson who's 3 years old, and he has a naked grandma.
0: Yeah.
1: So wait a minute.
0: Yep.
1: Wait, I mean, you have a grandson. Are you telling me that you're still naked in front of your adult children and your grandson now? Or you were naked in front of your adult children when they were children?
2: You know, as they were growing up, same as Anna, the boys came into the shower when I was showering, bathroom when I was showering, to tell me what is going on in the day.
1: Okay, so you don't, like, walk the halls now for Thanksgiving or anything like that?
2: No. I don't walk the halls.
1: No.
2: I don't walk the halls.
1: Okay.
2: And my husband... My husband did not come from a naked mom family, so he's not used to it. When he's on the toilet, everybody goes into the bathroom.
1: Yeah, and it's shocking
2: to
1: him.
2: Like a little meeting.
0: Yeah, you want to know what? My husband didn't have a naked mom either, and he's always closing the door so we can't go into the bathroom.
1: That's right.
0: Yeah.
1: That's his right. It is the bathroom, for God's sake. I mean, he's going to wipe up when he's done.
2: And he always does the, can I get some privacy?
1: I mean, I can't believe that you guys think it's weird. he just wants to use the bathroom.
0: No. this is our family home. You leave your door open so we can watch you go to the bathroom.
1: Anna, do you believe you were doing it for the advancement of women? Do you believe that? That it was that?
2: Yeah, I wasn't doing it. Oh, obviously no, because they're not girls.
1: Right.
2: But my mother was a naked mom.
1: Yeah, so...
0: You grew up in a multi-generation naked mom.
1: Yeah, the nudity just passed down.
0: Yeah, I hope my kids are naked moms one day, too.
1: That's right. They probably will be.
0: That's my dream for them.
2: And my son is old now, and he still walks into the bathroom if I'm taking a shower to tell me whatever's going on.
0: Yeah.
1: Oh.
0: See?
1: Get out of here.
0: No, it's good. It's good. It's
1: How about this is my zen space. Yeah. This is my private area.
0: Oh, I like it. I like it.
1: All right. Have a great day. Thank you for sharing with us.
2: Thank you, guys.
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0: Raven.
1: Got a lot of sports going on, which it's not normally something I know a lot about.
2: You
1: got
2: obviously the way you stated that.
1: Right. There's a lot of sports going on.
3: A lot of sports things.
1: Sports.
3: Sports.
1: Go
3: big
1: sports.
3: Right now. Right.
1: You got the NBA finals happening. You've got the NHL finals happening. You've got FIFA getting ready to kick balls. That's... Everything is happening now.
2: Wow.
1: Everything is happening. But there's always terms that you hear when it comes to these sports that you're not necessarily familiar with, but you use them anyway. What is the history of them? One of the biggest is coming up next.
0: Z99.

0: Anna Raven.
1: They could be hot, they could be cold. Anna and Raven play Am I Close?
2: We were so close!
3: You hear references all the time. You may even say them yourself, but do you really know where they come from? Producer Justin, what are you teaching us about today?
1: Well, it's a very exciting time of year right now. We've got a lot going on in the world of sports. We have the NHL playoffs, which started all the way back on April 18th. And if it goes till the very end, it'll end up on June 17th. And they are competing for the hardest trophy to win in all of sports, the Stanley Cup.
4: 2 months of playoffs till you get to the finals. I mean, that is absolutely extraordinary.
1: Yep.
4: I'll just put it right here because it seems like good placement. Yeah, Knicks! Take that, San Antonio!
3: What does that have to do with the NHL?
4: Don't worry about it. So what is the question there, Justin?
1: Okay, so the Stanley Cup has a rich, storied, and sometimes funny kind of history here. But what makes it different from other trophies is what I would like to know. And why is it called the Stanley Cup? And what else do you know about it?
3: All right, 30 seconds on the clock. I'll go first because I'll be the first one to admit I have no idea. I don't know why we call it the Stanley Cup. I just assumed it's named after somebody that's dead. And it's like Joe Stanley or Stanley like Frederick or something along that line. And he was really into cups. So he was like, hey, I've got this extra giant cup in my living room.
4: Right.
3: Do you guys want to use this when hockey teams win stuff? And somebody was like, yeah, that's cool. Like, we got no other cups. And that's it.
4: I mean, what else was he going to do with that cup?
3: Right.
4: Good job.
3: Yep.
4: 30 seconds on the clock for myself because I know all about this. 3, 2, 1. Lord Stanley's cup is from the Lord of Stanley, who was a lord because he did many great things. First off, not only was the guy that had lots of big cups, all right, and that cup is made of pewter, not silver. He was the lord of that. But also, he invented helium balloons. Did you know that? And pastrami sandwiches. And everybody knows that when it comes to hockey, what do we like? Pastrami, fist fights, hat tricks, and beer, okay? And Lord Stanley knew all of those things. So he said, you know what, guys? When it gets to the end of the season, you're going to need something
3: That's
4: to put
3: time.
4: All that beer in.
3: That's time.
4: Right.
3: Justin, that seems like a made-up thing. Does Stanley Cup have anything to do with pastrami?
1: No, nothing at all to do with pastrami.
3: Okay, great.
4: It is made of pewter.
1: It is made of pewter.
4: Thank you very much. I knew a guy who actually crafted it. Can you believe that?
3: Congratulations.
4: Yeah. And well, he's deceased now.
3: I'm sorry to hear that.
4: Yeah. He was a master craftsman.
1: And Lord Stanley was a lord, so you got that right, Raven.
4: Thank you very much. Two out of three ain't bad.
1: Accidentally or not, Anna, you nailed it. His name was Frederick Stanley.
3: You
1: accidentally said that, yeah. Yep.
3: Get out of here!
4: Nobody looks more shocked than her.
1: Yeah. I was really waiting for someone to say, like, the Stanley Cup, like the mug.
4: So why? Why do we have a cup?
1: Okay, so Lord Stanley, Lord Frederick Stanley, was appointed by Queen Victoria as Governor General of Canada way back in the 1880s. So when he came to Canada with his family, they fell in love with the sport of hockey. And so they sponsored a lot of tournaments and games for all the local clubs there. And he, Lord Stanley, decided to give out this award as a presentation for the best amateur hockey club for whenever they won one of their challenge tournaments.
4: I told you it had to do with beer because they definitely filled that with Molson.
1: The name of the cup is actually the Dominion Hockey Challenge Cup. The Stanley Cup is just a nickname for it. They've been awarding that out since 1923.
4: Will Vegas win it again this year?
3: Wait,
4: that's what I need to know.
3: First of all, we're not even going to touch the fact that I'm psychic.
4: So you hit his name.
3: Yeah.
4: Okay.
3: Frederick Stanley.
4: I mentioned beer.
3: No, I think I'm psychic. And I just want to say
1: that was
3: pretty dead on.
4: I don't mean this to be an insult, but I think it to be fact. I think that if you're a lord in Canada, much less a big deal than being a lord in like England.
3: 100%.
4: Right?
3: Yeah.
4: Like it's like you're barely a lord.
3: Yep.
4: Right. But enjoy it.
1: Yep.
4: Go Vegas Knights.
1: Vegas Knights versus the Carolina Hurricanes.
3: Great. I'm for the Hurricanes.
0: Anna. Raven. Z99.
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3: Last year, for the first time, we played Scratch It for the Graduate. 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
4: This year. Want to be specific. 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They were like, oh, yeah, they graduated 8 years ago.
3: No.
4: It doesn't help.
3: No. Class of 2026.
4: Yes.
3: I have a stack of scratch-offs here. And you're going to tell us why you're so proud of your graduate. And we're going to scratch one of them for it. 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I'll Venmo it to you right from my personal bank account.
4: We did this last year. And I think we gave out a total of $27.
3: Well,
4: we can beat that.
3: They're scratch-offs. They're $2 scratch-offs.
4: You never know which one is going to be the winner. It does happen.
3: All right. So if you have a graduate, you can call 1-800-330-9999. Or if you are a graduate, we want to hear your future plans.

0: Raven.
1: There is a village on New York's Long Island called Bayville that is facing an unusual problem. Nobody wants to be mayor. Nobody wants to be mayor
2: so
1: of this 7,000-person town. No candidates have registered to run for office, so now they're doing the next logical thing. They're just going to have a write-in election, and whoever gets the most votes has to be the mayor.
2: I'm going to just say this. I mean, for the savvy friend in Bayville, this is the perfect prank to pull on your friend. Put them in charge of the town. The stipend is $5,000 a year, which
1: right.
2: equates to $100 a week, with 2 weeks off for the holidays there, essentially. I mean, it seems like a tough job for very low money. On the other hand, somebody has to do it. The calling is there. America needs you, Anna.
1: That's true. And they've been asking the local residents what they think about this situation.
3: It's ridiculous. I've never seen anything like this.
4: Ask them to run for office. They don't want to do it. So they don't pay attention. When you don't pay attention, this is what happens.
5: You get a lot of people writing in, people who are not qualified.
1: Like me.
4: Some guy comes up there with 50 of his closest friends.
1: Right.
4: He's your mayor. If 100 people get one write-in each, it's a tie. So it's a strange situation.
1: I think it's a great situation.
2: Yeah, it's a lot of fun for the rest of us to watch.
1: Yeah, right. I was like, wait a minute. So you could write in Mickey Mouse. You could write in anybody you want, and they become mayor. So Raven and I thought we would run against each other
2: mayor. In all seriousness, we're going to give these speeches or reasons that we might do it. And if you're really motivated to go ahead and write us in, who am I to tell you what not to do?
1: It's true.
2: Right? So you go ahead and write us in. I'll go over there.
1: Yeah.
2: I'll make sure that I'm, do they have to give me a house if I'm mayor? Probably not.
1: I don't know how that works.
2: But if I don't have to live there, I'll definitely be mayor. And I'll give it a real effort. Like, I would do my job.
1: I would definitely. I don't know if Raven would do his job. I honestly think I'd be
2: better.
1: That's
2: not up to you.
1: Well,
2: No.
1: All right.
2: That's what the campaign speeches are for.
1: All right.
2: So you don't try and tell people. You want me to go first.
1: Do you want me to go?
2: Yeah. Why don't you go first?
1: All right. So we have created campaign speeches. So we want you to write in our name. So write in Anna Zapp. Ready?
2: First off, I wouldn't explain to you what a campaign speech is because you're a smart person, Mr. Voting Citizen of Bayville.
1: Residents of Bayville, please write me in to be mayor. I could really use that $5,000 to pay off my department bill credit card before my husband sees it. Now, why am I qualified? I settle most problems with my family and on the air before 9 a.m. I am an efficient person. I can make decisions in 3 seconds, whether or not it's informed. It doesn't really matter. Like most politicians, I can talk in circles for hours. And as a mother of two, I can negotiate with irrational, crazy people. I respond to all my emails as efficiently as possible. And I don't use emojis in text messages like I'm 16 years old, like some people who also may be running.
2: You know what I heard in that speech? I'm sorry. Are you done?
1: I'm done.
2: I'm done. Okay. You know what I heard in that speech?
1: What?
2: A whole lot of you, not a whole lot of the people of Bayville.
1: Okay.
2: I respect the history of the village of Bayville.
1: Liar.
2: Grateful greatly as I have an eye on the future. I believe the children are the future.
1: Oh.
2: Teach them well and let them lead the way.
1: Mm-hmm.
2: Let them know that you possess all the beauty inside.
1: Great.
2: Did you know that a rum runner ran aground in Bayville in 1927, Anna? If you don't have an eye out for the problems that can approach a town, how can you be ready for that, okay? The William T. Bell was the earliest version of the party pontoon that we have today. And that thing crashed right into Bayville. You weren't there to protect it. I personally will make sure that the Bayville Bridge never has to fear a pontoon party boat as long as I am mayor.
1: You just went to Wikipedia or ChatGPT and looked that stuff up. You didn't have any idea.
2: At least I had concerns about the real people of Bayville.
1: Well,
2: not, I could use the money. Thanks, I'm Anna Zapp. Write my name down.
1: Well, you sang Michael Jackson as well. So, I mean, now it's
2: that was Whitney Houston.
1: Oh, all right.
2: And that's exactly why you're going to lose this election.
1: Possibly true.
0: Anna Raven. Z99.
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1: This is ironic. Today is Scratch It for the Graduate Day, so we're taking calls throughout the show. If you have a high school graduate or a college graduate, and we're going to do scratch-offs for them, you can call 1-800-330-9999. But if you actually win on one of these scratch-offs, do you have to give it any money back to the person that bought it for you? You're going to hear the whole story, then you'll decide who's right. Couples Court is coming up next.
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1: One couple.
2: It makes me furious. I don't get it.
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2: And I'm being deprived of going there because I'm a guy?
1: You decide the outcome.
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4: 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Natalie and Robert. Natalie, what's going on?
5: So I am a major birthday person. I love getting gifts. Now, Robert's parents, well, particularly his mother and I, we don't have the best relationship. So she got me scratch-off tickets for my birthday. And that annoyed me because I felt like it was a solid gift. But I won. I won $20,000.
4: Go out of here! That's awesome.
5: Yes!
6: Good Lord, good for you. Bang!
5: Right. Best birthday gift ever.
6: Mm-hmm.
5: So the issue is that Robert thinks that since his parents bought the ticket, that we should either give them half of the money or do a big family vacation with everybody, us and them, because they need money. But I don't think I should have to do that. It was my birthday. It's my birthday gift. I just want to do a vacation with he and I and our children. Like, we need the money, too. And we deserve a nice vacation. I don't know how his mother and I will mix spending extended amount of time on vacation together.
4: Okay.
5: And he disagrees.
6: Rob, give us some background here. Listen, that's incredibly generous of you. A nice thought in your mind. But in reality, for practical terms, tell us why it makes sense.
7: Oh, for me, it makes sense because, you know, they're not getting along. You know, they did give her the gift. And she was slightly annoyed. She thought it was like, oh, it was insulting. Like, why'd you give me this instead of like something else? So we went along with it. And then when she won, I was like, oh, great. But I said, well, why not? You know, let's make it up. Let's let bygones be bygones. Let them mend the relationship. And let's go on a trip together as a family, you know? And it's a week, get together. And of course, the other side was like, well, which what I thought would be cheaper. And I said, or give them half. I thought the vacation might have been better. I mean, half was probably a stretch, but at least get together and, you know, mend the relationship and let's get it over with and just get on with life.
6: You'd like to think that you could do that and this thing would just be resolved and everything would be wonderful after that. But the reality, I mean, a lot of times these things don't change anything. One thing I know about money situations like this, it's never enough money and it's never the right explanation. I'm going to stay completely on the sideline here because I'd be very curious. People will say one thing, but I want people to really imagine that this money was their money and that it had landed in their lap. Because as you said, Natalie, you got bills to pay. I'm certain that you could use this money, too, that you need it. Are your parents going to pay half the taxes or is this the, you know, like there's a lot of questions here.
4: Yeah. 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
6: 1-800-330-9999. Whose side are you on? It's the Couples Court with Anna and Raven.
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3: What do you do when somebody buys you a scratch-off ticket and you win significantly? Do you give them any money back? That's what's going on with Natalie and Robert. Natalie's mother-in-law, who she doesn't get along with Craig, gave her scratch-offs for her birthday, which Natalie, in all honesty, wasn't happy about.
4: Right.
3: She said it was, like, thoughtless. She wins 20 grand. 20 grand she wins.
4: It creates an interesting situation at that point, and you probably want to do something nice for them, but for Rob to turn around immediately and just go, we should give them half, or we should take them all on a huge family vacation, like, that settles something nicely and ties a bow on it, Rob thinks for himself, but is that realistic?
3: And I mean, she really have to do it?
4: Right.
3: It's your money.
4: It was a gift. I'll tell you right now, if I bought my wife a lottery ticket and she won, I would not expect her to give me half.
3: No, I would certainly. Money's my money.
4: The way I look at it is, It was a gift. It's up to them how they spend it. If they want to give you half, of course, that's welcome.
3: Yeah,
4: that's
3: your spouse.
4: You don't demand it.
3: I'm looking at the text line at 1-800-330-9999. I'm on her side. They gave her a scratch-off ticket thinking nothing was going to be won. So really, a no-gift gift. Right.
4: Right.
3: True.
4: Right.
3: What do you think? 1-800-330-9999.
5: Z99.

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2: Her husband, Rob, I get, in his mind, he would like to settle this whole thing and make sure that his mom and his wife get along great. To him, he thinks this is a gift from God, right? We'll all go on vacation, or you give them half, and everybody's going to feel great about the relationship moving forward. But again, this was a gift for Natalie. Should she be pressured to give up her winnings to somebody that didn't really think she was going to win and gave it to her as a present?
1: 1-800-330-9999. Tristan, whose side are you on?
3: If I had to pick a side, I would pick hers, but it's really a bad situation for both, even that it's kind of been brought up now, because no matter what the decision is, some resentment is going to be bred on either side.
2: Yes.
3: Because that's just what he does. If they want to mend relationships, money isn't something that's going to fix that. It's going to be spending time together in a safe space where they can both be themselves and be able to actually communicate, not on a vacation with a lot of distractions.
2: Debbie, what do you think about this? Whose side are you on today?
4: I'm kind of a little on both. I mean, I think the scratch-off was bought in a petty way. So, I mean, it does serve the mother-in-law right that she won 20 grand. And I do understand the husband's side of wanting to take everyone on vacation. That's very generous and should solve everything. But if the adults are still being petty about it, I think she should just keep the money and do what they want to do, go on vacation, and leave it at that.
2: If nobody
4: obviously
2: knows,
4: there's placating this woman.
1: Thanks, Debbie.
2: Right, that's the problem. Right, thanks for the call. Hi, Janine. Tell us, whose side are you on today?
5: I am 100% on the husband's side, but not 50%. Please, Linda, listen to me. I have a good life because I tithe, I pay forward. 10%, a nice $2,000 thank you, and she'll have good karma.
0: The verdict is in. Jury foreman, what are the results?
1: Natalie, our audience agreed with you. It was a gift. You received the gift. You won from the gift, which is ultimately the goal. So now that's your money. That's your gift. It's like she wrote you a check for 20 grand.
6: Right. I'm so glad the audience agreed, and I hope that's enough to persuade Robert to agree as well.
2: Rob, I would just say this. Listen, I could understand how you feel like if your parents, you know, when you tell them about this, like they're going to feel some sort of way about it. But, you know, here's a suggestion. Don't tell anybody anything. You're talking to us about it, but if your parents aren't in earshot, don't notify anybody. By the time you pay the taxes on what this is going to cost you, you're going to end up with 2/3 of that anyways. And I bet you could eat that up with your bills today, paying people off today, or something else that you need for your house or your home. So, I mean, that's just where the voters see it going right now. They're on Natalie's side.
7: I'll go ahead and take that. You know, it'll make for a nice week. Either way, we get a vacation out of it. We'll go have a good time, and there'll still be peace in our house. So that's what's most important.
1: Absolutely.
2: Good luck, guys.
1: Yeah.
2: Congratulations.
1: Yeah, congratulations. How awesome.
6: Thank you.
1: If you have a problem, too, send an email. CouplesCourt@annaandraven.com.
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3: They could be rich, Anna.
2: Or they could win a buck.
3: I would like half.
2: 1-800-330-9999. Christina, congratulations.
4: Oh, thank you. My daughter, Jordan, she's graduating on the 25th. And she has decided to go to Coastal Carolina in South Carolina.
2: Oh, that's fantastic.
4: We're very proud of her.
3: So that's exciting. What does she want to do with her life?
4: She's going to major in psychology, forensic psychology.
3: Ooh, now that's interesting.
2: Yes.
3: I like that. All right. Let's make her rich right now before she goes to work for the FBI or the CIA or something like that.
2: I got a good feeling about these $100 loaded. Yeah.
3: All right, here we go. $100
2: loaded. $100 loaded. Car, that's what you're going to get. Okay, lucky number. Winning numbers 17 and 22.
3: Okay, come on, 17. Come on.
2: 6.
3: 17.
2: 11.
3: Uh-huh.
2: 25.
3: What?
2: 9. 17.
3: Yes.
2: Okay, that's a winner. We'll
3: see.
2: We
3: got one.
2: 13.
3: Uh-huh.
2: 24. 19.
3: Give me another 17.
2: 20 and 1.
3: Okay, we got one, though. Let's see. What did you win?
2: Congratulations. You just won $2.
3: Yeah.
2: $2.
4: All right.
3: We're gonna put you on hold. Sophia's gonna get your Venmo info, and Anna's gonna Venmo this right to you today. Okay,
2: right from my bank account.
4: Awesome! Thanks so much.
3: Congratulations on your graduate. Happy day.
5: Hi, this is Farita. I'm calling about my daughter. She just graduated law school.
3: She just graduated law school.
2: That's
3: congratulations! Great.
2: Congratulations.
5: She went for part time on weeknights and every Sunday for 4 years.
3: Wow.
5: So it's a big deal. She finished last week. We had a big graduation for her. It was beautiful.
3: That's exciting.
2: That's awesome.
3: Is she thinking about going into private practice or going to work for another firm or the government? What?
5: She takes the bar at the end of July, and then she wants to work in trusts and estates.
3: I was going to say, this might surprise you, but there are many attorneys needed in contract law. So it's exactly what my brother specializes in, as a matter of fact. All right. So we're going to...
5: Our whole family is waiting for her. We're waiting for her to pass the bar.
3: Yeah.
2: All right, one step at a time. You got to pass that bar.
3: Well, listen, there's money to make.
2: Tell her how proud of her you are. Go ahead.
5: Oh, Melissa, your whole family is extremely proud of you, and we've missed you for 4 years. We can't wait for you to finally be done and ready to enjoy all the hard work you just accomplished.
3: She's like, come home.
2: All right.
3: We've got a scratch ticket here.
2: You
3: if
2: sure
3: she's
2: do.
3: A winner, she gets the money. Do we get 10%?
2: No, we don't get anything. We're going to give it all
3: seriously?
2: To you. All right, would you like green and gold, $100 loaded, or $20,000 a year for life?
5: Green and gold.
2: Green and gold. That sounds good.
3: Okay.
5: I don't even know what that is, but it sounds interesting.
3: All right,
2: so here, our winning numbers are 29 and 6. Let's see your numbers.
5: Ooh, that's her birthday. Our
3: 29 birthday. Is pretty good. That's my birthday.
2: Are those good numbers? Okay, 9, 7, 18, 21. Uh-oh. 26.
3: 26?
2: 17. No, that's not one. 27. 20. Oh, I'm sorry.
3: Everything in the 20s except 29?
2: Yeah, and not 6 either. All right, I'm sorry. It was not a winner, but it seems like you already won by having such an incredible daughter, so congratulations for that.
3: A lifetime of success ahead.
5: Definitely. Thank you. This is very fun.
2: I'm glad. Every morning
5: I'm driving to work. I'm always up at 5 a.m.
3: Oh, well, thank you for being with us. We appreciate it.
2: Absolutely.
3: And congratulations again on your daughter's graduation.
5: Sure.
3: It's fantastic.
5: Keep going together, you guys. You both sound great together.
2: Oh, thank you. We appreciate it.
3: Have a great day. Thanks.
2: 1-800-330-9999. You have a graduate. You want us to scratch one of these scratch-offs for them? You can call now.
0: Anna Raven. Z99.
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2: Just want to say a very special happy birthday to our owner, Jeff Warshaw. Happy birthday, Jeff.
3: Yeah, yeah. Great time. Great day. Him yes. and our boss, Keith. Both of them, big, big day. Shared birthday.
2: Both our bosses have birthdays on the same day, which is weird.
3: You know, here's the thing. They have some traits in common.
2: Yeah, it's true.
3: They're both a little wild. They're unique guys. They're great characters. And they're good leaders.
2: Yeah, and they're both very well loved around here. Yeah. So, speaking of our bosses, Boss Keith has been on a quest. He had one goal. He said he was going to come on the air for the last 2.5 months because he was going to lose 15 pounds before he turned 50 years old today.
3: See, very doable, especially for a guy, right? Yep. Like, I mean, 15 pounds in like, you know, what was it?
2: 10 weeks.
3: 10 weeks.
2: Yeah,
3: seemed like it was doable.
2: So, yet last week he weighed the exact same amount that he weighed on day one, 198. And he lowered his expectations.
3: Yeah.
2: He's like, if I can lose 4 pounds this week, I'll be happy. And he is convinced he did it. We're going to find out all together coming up next.
0: Z99.

0: Thank you, DJ.
1: Anna Raven.
2: The clock is ticking. Are the pounds melting? The race is on to be fit by 50.
3: Happy birthday, Boss Keith. You are 50 years old.
4: Oh, God. Yep, here we are. We made it.
3: You did it.
5: Wow.
3: Big day.
4: I have that Time Hop app that like goes through your old pictures and Facebooks and stuff. And it's all this stuff from when I was like in my 30s. Like, someday I'll be 40. I hope I'm enjoying it now. And now here we are. And I'm 50. I have 23 years left to live.
3: I remember. What?
4: The average man dies at 73.
5: In your mind.
4: Look it up.
5: In your mind, do you feel the same as you did 30 years ago? Is it hard for you to believe that you're 50?
4: Yeah, I feel very similar. I don't have like aches and pains like you do.
5: Yeah.
4: Like I wake up, I feel great. I'm not tired. Like, I have all the same energy. Like, yeah, nothing's different.
5: Yeah.
3: It's so funny.
4: Except my weight.
5: Aches and pains don't stop me. They're just, you know, they're tales to stories I already lived. That's all.
4: What sort of Zen nonsense?
3: Yeah. I looked up pictures from your 40th birthday party, because that's how long we've been working together. And it's so funny, because in my mind, we would look exactly the same.
4: We do.
3: We don't.
4: Oh.
3: Okay.
5: No. I saw the pictures of you at your 30th. It looks like you're wearing lip gloss. I don't know why your lips are so pink purplish.
4: I still have that shirt.
5: Yeah, and I thought your ex-wife was Anna at first, upon quick glance, but then I looked harder.
3: Like his ex-wife.
5: You're both blonde.
4: You went quickly through
5: the blonde white women. I was like, same, same. Right.
3: All right, so...
4: It's been a bad week.
3: Okay, here we go.
5: Oh, for food, anyways.
3: Here's the thing.
4: Yeah.
3: Here's the whole story. Back on April 15th, Boss Keith came to us and he said that his goal was by today, June 4th, he wanted to weigh 185 pounds.
4: Yeah.
3: We weighed him in and he weighed 198.8. And we thought, in theory, between like 8 and 9 weeks was plenty of time to lose 15 pounds safely and healthy.
4: Doable, yeah.
3: Mm-hmm. Right.
4: Yeah.
5: And but it hasn't happened.
3: No, every week you've come in with a different excuse as to why you have not been able to lose the weight.
4: Yeah. And this week, I didn't wear shorts for the weigh-in, so I'm in jeans. So we got to add, that's like 3 pounds of denim.
3: No, I do that. I tell my doctor that all the time. She says it's not true.
5: That's not real.
3: Yeah. So last week, you weighed 198, which is exactly the same amount of weight after doing this religiously every week for months. And now it's today.
4: Right. The issue is, besides days of eating, I had a donut for breakfast.
3: Oh.
4: So we're going to be like, it's going to be like, I think we're going to be up.
3: Okay.
4: We might have a situation where we're up.
5: Okay.
3: Hold on.
5: All right.
3: Let me get the talking scale ready.
4: Because you can't have a donut before a weigh-in, I don't think.
3: Oh, it's your birthday. Who cares?
4: That's what I said.
5: Yeah. You know what? If you really were that worried about it, you should have changed the language on the scale to something that none of us understood.
4: Right.
5: And that way we would have never known. We would have never known.
4: Now, remember, I'm in jeans.
5: Yeah.
4: And this is sort of a heavy.
5: I mean, they don't look like they're like coveralls. Like, they don't look to be especially heavy jeans.
6: Your weight is 200.
5: Wait a minute.
4: 201. I skyrocketed.
5: That was a big donut.
4: This is donut related. It's jeans related.
5: Yeah.
4: This is not a true weigh-in.
3: Oh my God.
4: This is, strike this from the record.
5: No.
3: Keith, it's the last day.
4: It doesn't count.
5: Okay. This is the end of the record, effectively.
4: It doesn't count.
5: Enjoy your birthday.
4: Instead of losing 15 pounds, I have gained weight during this process.
3: I can't say it's been successful.
5: Would this change your idea of what you're going to do for your birthday? Like, I mean, you can have all the cake now. Who cares? The record's blown. You can even drink regular beer.
4: It's true. And now we don't have to do this anymore. So I'm back off
5: you're
4: the rails.
3: Happy birthday.
4: Thank you.
5: Happy birthday, man.
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1: 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Hey, Evan, how are you doing today?
2: Good. How are you?
1: Great. Are you ready to win some cash?
2: I think I am.
1: Let's do it. Can you please ask Raven to leave the room?
2: Raven, please leave the room.
3: You got it. Good luck, man. $1,900, Evan.
1: Here we go. All right, we're going to wait for that door to close, then he won't be able to hear us. We're in a soundproof studio. I'm going to ask you 5 pop culture questions. You have 3 seconds to answer each one. I'll bring them back in, ask them the same questions. Whoever gets the most right wins. Ties go to Raven. You ready?
2: Ready.
1: Okay, let's do it. Number one, Listerine is now offering a range of intensities, including extra mild, mild, and intense. What is Listerine?
2: Mouthwash.
1: Number two, Mindy Kaling has a new show called Not Suitable for Work on Hulu. She became famous after being part of The Office. The Office was set in what Pennsylvania city?
2: Scranton.
1: Number three, Tom Holland has been asked to host Saturday Night Live, but he keeps turning it down because he's dyslexic and he can't read off the cue cards. He was cast in Billy Elliot the Musical, where his dance and gymnastic skills helped him get what superhero role?
2: Spider-Man.
1: Number four, Quentin Tarantino compares Hollywood to a flavorless sausage factory. What wrestler made the slogan snap into a Slim Jim famous?
2: Macho Man Randy Savage.
1: And number five, it's National Cheese Day. Gouda is from what country originally?
2: Switzerland.
1: All right, let me bring Raven back in.
3: Yo.
1: 4 out of 5.
3: That's impressive. Let's see how I do.
1: Hold on. I have to Google the dumbest thing ever. Okay. All right, here we go. Number one, Listerine is now offering a range of intensities, including extra mild, mild, and intense.
3: All right.
1: What is Listerine?
3: It's a mouthwash.
1: Yeah. Number two, Mindy Kaling has a new show called Not Suitable for Work on Hulu.
3: Okay.
1: She became famous for being part of The Office. The Office was set in what Pennsylvania city?
3: Scranton.
1: Yes. Number three, Tom Holland has been asked to host Saturday Night Live, but he says he can't do it because he's dyslexic. He can't read off the cue cards.
3: I mean, I would think that he could probably remember enough. He's likable.
1: I know, but I would be intimidated by that, too. He was cast. Last night, I had to host an event where I had to read a teleprompter.
3: Yeah.
1: And I didn't know if I would be able to see it, like, without my readers on.
3: Yeah.
1: It was the most agonizing thing ever.
3: It's a skill.
1: Yeah.
3: The pacing and all that.
1: Right.
3: And by the way, teleprompters, sometimes they go down. Sometimes they're garbage. Yeah,
1: right.
3: Not great.
1: These were fantastic, so
3: okay,
1: I can't
3: good.
1: Complain. Yeah.
3: That's good.
1: And I could read them perfectly fine. he was cast in Billy Elliot Musical, where his dancing gymnastic skills helped him get what superhero role?
3: He's Spider-Man.
1: Right. Number four, Quentin Tarantino compares Hollywood to a flavorless sausage factory. Okay.
3: Right.
1: What wrestler made the slogan, snap into a Slim Jim famous?
3: Was that Randy the Macho Man Savage?
1: Yes.
3: Okay.
1: You guys are tied at 4. And number 5, it's National Cheese Day. Gouda cheese is from what country originally?
3: Gouda cheese is from Sweden?
1: No.
3: Scotland?
1: No.
3: It's, no. Switzerland?
1: No, that's
3: France.
1: What? No. That's Evan said Switzerland too, and then I had to Google is Switzerland and the Netherlands the same thing. Guess what? Not.
3: No. Okay.
1: Completely different country. I was sure, but then I wasn't really sure. And I was like, I don't feel like dealing with the emails. Let me just Google it really quick.
3: Turkey?
1: No, it's Netherlands. I just told you.
3: Oh, okay.
1: Yeah, right.
3: All right. I was going to keep going.
1: Evan, you guys tied at 4 today. That's going to get you an Anna and Raven t-shirt.
2: Thanks. I can't beat Raven.
3: Better luck next time. Good game, man. Enjoy that t-shirt. $2,000 tomorrow, Anna.
1: And thank you to Stephanie, who supplied one of the questions I used today. If you have an idea for a question, too, submit it at annaandraven.com.
0: Mornings are Anna and Raven. Z99.
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1: Today and tomorrow is all about honoring our favorite graduates. So if you have a high school graduate in your house or a college graduate, class of 2026, we learned last year that sometimes people call, they're like, yeah, my son graduated 3 years ago. We're like, cool.
3: So strange, but yeah. People love to gamble. They love to get in on the chance that they might win. And I can't fault them for that. I love to play myself.
1: Right. So if you are a parent of a graduate or you are the graduate, you can call 1-800-330-9999. You get to brag about all their achievements, and we have these scratch-off tickets here. We're going to scratch one in your name. It's next.
0: Z99.

0: Anna and Raven in the morning.
1: Anna and Raven are proud of you, and that's why we're going to scratch it for the graduate.
2: Oh, we know you're proud. Mama, you proud? Dad, you proud? You want to brag about your high school graduate or your college graduate that graduated this year in 2026?
3: Yeah, we have to say that because once you put money on the line, people are like, oh, yeah, I had a graduate.
2: Yeah.
3: In 1987.
2: My nephew graduated 6 years ago. Like, okay. Right.
3: Yeah. But there's a lot of moments to be proud. It's fun to listen to people talk about people and brag about their family and so forth, too, because, you know, like, it's not easy, right?
2: No.
3: It's not easy.
2: No, we're so proud of all the graduates this year. And I have a stack of $2 scratch-offs. I don't know if anybody's getting rich today, but we're going to have some fun. Brag about your graduate, and then we'll scratch a scratch ticket in their name. And then I'll just Venmo you the cash if you win. 1-800-330-9999. Penny, you have a graduate?
4: I do, yes. Her name is Annika.
2: What does she want to do? What does she want to study? What does she want to become now that she's graduated high school?
4: She's going to become my elementary school teacher.
2: Oh, that's great.
3: Oh, that's beautiful. You love it when somebody has that kind of radiance that you know that they're destined to work with children or people that are in different circumstances and just, you know, you see that kindness in them. All right, well, we're going to find out right now whether or not we can make her rich.
2: All right, let's see. All right, Penny, you have to see. For Annika, you're going to scratch it. I'm going to scratch it for you. Would you like a green gold $2 scratch off? $20,000 a year for life or $100 loaded?
3: Oh, I would go 20 grand. That's me.
4: Yeah, we'll go for the second one. 20 grand.
2: $20,000 a year for life. Here we go. Here we go.
3: Here we go.
2: Winning numbers are 29.
3: That's my number.
2: And 1.
3: 29 and 1.
2: Okay, here's the numbers that win. 14.
3: Okay.
2: 6.
3: Yeah.
2: 25.
3: Hello.
2: 26.
3: Come on.
2: 27.
3: Nope.
2: 21.
3: Well, give me something good.
2: 12.
3: Nope.
2: 18. 16. And 9.
3: Oh, yeah.
2: We're not doing so good here. Well, I'm sorry, Penny. We're not giving any money to Annika, but congratulations to her. She has a wonderful life ahead of her.
4: Thank you so much.
5: Hi. My name is Smita. I have a graduating senior this year.
3: Is your graduate getting out of high school or college?
5: High school. First of all, I love listening to you guys. You're hilarious. You're amazing.
3: Thank you so much.
5: I'm very proud of my graduate because he's very hardworking and on his merit, he got admitted to Stony Brook University with a scholarship.
3: Wow. That's great. And what a relief, right? I mean, what's your son's name?
5: His name is Amogha.
3: Okay.
5: A-M-O-G-H-A. Yeah.
3: All right.
5: Yeah.
3: We are going to scratch a ticket right now. Amogha, and see whether or not we can help pay off for some of those remaining bills, because there always are some.
2: Absolutely.
3: And congratulations again on your graduate. Great job, Mom.
5: Thank you so much.
2: Which $2 scratch-off would you like? $100 loaded, green and gold, or $20,000 a year for life?
5: I'll go with the green and gold one.
3: Green and gold.
2: Green and gold.
3: Here we go.
2: Your winning numbers are 21 and 26.
3: Okay, I like 26. Feels good.
2: Okay, here's the numbers. 12.
3: 12.
2: 14.
3: Okay.
2: 27. 26!
3: 26!
2: 26!
3: Winner!
2: We're not going to see how much it is yet. We're not going to see
3: Wait, winner, winner, chicken dinner!
2: Okay, 8. All right, hold on.
3: Uh-huh.
2: 6.
3: What about a 21? Give me a double winner.
2: 28.
3: Nope.
2: 1.
3: Uh-huh.
2: 7.
3: Okay.
2: And 11. Okay.
3: All right. 26 is the winner, though.
2: 26.
3: Here we go.
2: All right. How much did you win? Let's see. Here we go.
3: $3 million.
2: $2.
3: All right.
2: Yes. All right. Hold on.
3: Right.
2: We're going to get this $2 for your graduate.
3: Right.
2: I'm going to Venmo it to you right from my bank account.
3: We're going to put you on hold. Sophia's going to get your Venmo, and we'll be right there with you. And then it's like we're all family now. All family.
2: Yep. 1-800-330-9999. If you have a graduate, we want you to brag about them.
0: Anna and Raven in the morning. Yeah. Z99.
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1: Mornings are Anna and Raven.
2: Scratch it for the graduate. This is your chance to brag about your kid. Are they graduating high school? Are they graduating college? We want to hear all about it. Tell us why they're so great. And I bought a bunch of $2 scratch-off tickets, and we'll scratch one in their name. Whatever they win, I'll Venmo it to right from my bank account right now.
3: You know, there's it's a fun thing to talk to valedictorians and salutatorians, but it's also fun to hear from the parents at this time of year. It really does kind of restore your faith a little bit, right?
2: Well, you're so proud of your kids, and you tell them, but you want to tell the world, and this is your chance to share with the world how proud of you, how proud of them you are.
3: You got it.
2: Yeah, 1-800-330-9999.
3: It's been a while since we graduated.
2: 9999.

0: Raven.
1: Anna and Raven are proud of you, and that's why we're going to scratch it for the graduate.
2: Scratch it for the graduate. Tell us why your graduate, high school or college, is so incredible. And we have a stack of scratch-offs here. We're going to scratch one in their name. 1-800-330-9999. Danny, is your daughter graduating from high school or college?
3: High school. Mm-hmm. Her name's Tori, and she's very brave and proud, and she wants to make a difference, and she's going into nursing school.
4: Awesome. Lovely. And a great program that they have there.
2: I have a couple $2 scratch-off tickets. You can get $20,000 a year for life, green and gold, or $100 loaded. I think the most you can win here is $100, but you have better odds of winning.
4: Which one would you like to scratch?
3: Anna, whatever one you pick.
2: I want to do this $100 loaded, because it says the chance of winning is 1 in 5.31, and that's got the highest return.
4: Let's scratch it. Here we go. Ready? So far, we've given away $2.
2: $2.
4: Yeah, $2. But the day is early, and we have high hopes.
3: Big money. Big money.
4: That's all right.
2: Here we go. Winning numbers. Oh, my lucky. Lucky number 17 and number 24.
3: My wedding day.
2: All right. Here's the numbers. 1, 9, 7, 8, 14, 22, 21, 20.
4: Come on.
2: 25 and 13. I'm sorry.
3: All right. Thank you, guys. Have a great day.
2: Yes, congratulations to Tori.
4: Joanna, your son is graduating high school next Friday. Congratulations. What's he going to be doing with his life? What's next?
2: And what's his name?
5: His name is Jacob, and he will be attending the Culinary Institute of America.
4: Oh, how exciting. That's fun.
2: Oh, that's so great. Tell him how proud of him you are.
5: Oh, my gosh, I'm so excited, and I keep making him make different things for my coworkers.
4: Yeah, I mean, I would make him make everything.
2: Right?
4: If he becomes a chef, once he's a chef, he has to cook for the family the rest of his life, right?
5: That's what I say, but he is still a teenager, so he's a wee stubborn. So.
4: Yeah, yeah. Okay, so we have a scratch ticket for you. Anything that you win is going to be yours to keep. All right, here we go, Anna. Scratch a ticket for us.
2: All right, we have $100 loaded, green and gold, or $20,000 a year for life. What would you like?
5: $20,000 a year for life.
2: All right, here we go.
4: Good luck. That's what I would choose.
5: Okay.
2: Winning numbers.
5: Make it a winner. I got the
2: 30 and 14.
4: Okay, 30 and 14.
2: Got 21, mm-hmm. 14.
4: Nice.
2: No, it's not 14. It's 27.
4: Oh,
2: sorry.
4: Why would you do that to
2: me? I don't know why I said that.
5: Anna.
2: I looked down.
4: But to concentrate, Anna.
2: 8, 25.
4: Come on.
2: 11.
4: What, 30 or 14? Let's go.
2: 28, 1, 17.
4: Come on.
2: 6. I mean, do we have the most losers here ever?
4: I mean, you 7. You just burnt the dinner. That's what you did, Anna. You burnt the dinner. Timer went off and she ignored it in the stove. I'm sorry, but congratulations on your graduate. That's so exciting.
5: Thank you.
2: I mean, do they sell real scratch-off tickets that actually win?
4: Maybe you should give me the quarter and I should scratch.
2: Okay, from now on, you can scratch the rest.
4: Okay.
0: Anna, Raven, Z99.
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2: Coming up, it's Pick'em News. 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
4: It's an awesome responsibility. Thank you.
2: This week has some great selections. 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A man charged after another kindergarten graduation brawl. Again. That's like two in a week at a kindergarten.
4: Don't start nothing, won't be nothing, five-year-old.
2: There's a baby involved in this one.
4: Oh, gosh.
2: Or how about the crime-fighting priest? All our priests should be crime-fighting.
4: I think I read about that guy. Yeah. Good job, Mr. Priest.
2: It's coming up next.
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2: Three news stories that are trending right now, but you only get to hear about one. Raven picks which one it is.
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3: I am. Please, lay it on me.
2: Number one, priest from Detroit becomes crime fighter with a great tagline.
3: Nice.
2: Number two, man charged after fist fight at a kindergarten graduation.
3: I mean, really, is that even a crime anymore? I was here to defend myself.
2: Number three, man family shocked to find stranger in dad's coffin.
3: As entertaining as that one seems as it might be, I'm going to let bygones be bygones because it is a coffin after all and somebody's already deceased at this point. I'm going to go with crime-fighting priest, please.
2: Excellent choice. Excellent choice.
3: Because believe it or not, this is the second crime-fighting priest I've heard about this week.
2: Yeah, that's what they do now. They fight crime.
3: You know what? That's what I want out of my pastor. I'll tell you right now.
2: A priest ran down an 18-year-old suspect who was accused of stealing a car before crashing it outside of St. Joseph's Shrine in Detroit. Here is the priest talking about what happened.
4: Grabbed him, put him down. He's resisting a lot, trying to run away definitely, and I had to unfortunately give him a few punches and hurt my hand a little bit.
2: Wait a minute. Get a knock on his head twice.
3: This priest is a little bit more proactive than I expected to hear about. Typically,
2: full priest wear.
3: Where's all that turn the other cheek stuff going on there? Wouldn't he forgive them and, you know, ask him to come back for confession?
2: No, punched him twice in the head.
3: Wow.
2: Hurt his hand doing it. Had to hit him hard.
3: You know what? Watch where you're driving. Mm. Don't commit crimes, all right?
2: A priest dressed as a priest, like in the clerical attire,
3: yeah.
2: And then all of a sudden you just see him pounding with his fist.
3: I ain't mad at him.
2: No, of course not. He stole a car.
3: Yeah.
2: He went into crime fighter mode. And he talked about, like, he had to do other things, too.
4: Mm. Making sure that there was no threat, since I didn't know if he had a gun, if he had a weapon. It was definitely suspicious behavior, and as soon as I had the police officers take care of this gentleman, I rushed back to the lady, make sure she needed the anointing of the six, blessing or something.
2: He was like, let me get right
3: full
2: back to
3: service.
2: Her. Full back, right back to
3: full
2: her.
3: Service, this
2: yep.
3: guy. You know what? If I was in his neighborhood, I'm joining. I'm at least coming down for Sunday. I gotta check you out at least once, bud.
4: Had to do my prayers as usual right. And have dinner with the community.
5: Wow. Just another day in the D.
3: Right, then he went to community. This guy was the toast of the town that night. You know that everybody was talking about this priest. I mean, listen, I know vanity is not something we're supposed to observe, but sir, you were reveling in it that day.
2: He held that guy down, held him down.
3: Yeah, and then after he was like, I'm super priest.
2: Did I ever tell you about my text chain with my bishop?
3: I can't. No. What?
2: So a while ago, my daughter got her first communion this year. So mm-hmm. We had a meeting with the bishop, from my diocese. And
3: sure.
2: He said, I've got this new text line that I want everybody to sign up for.
3: Is that right?
2: So, you know, when the... How I believe if the bishop tells you to do something, you probably just do it.
3: Yeah,
2: so
3: yeah.
2: So every day at 3 p.m., the bishop texts us something to say Hail Mary for.
3: Mm-hmm.
2: And at first, like, you know, you don't think it's going to be anything interesting. It makes me giggle. And I don't know if he's actually sending it or...
3: They have like a snarky social person?
2: I don't know.
3: No.
2: But there's many that have included you in my prayers, Raven.
3: Is that right?
2: Yeah. For those... with whom we work each day.
3: Yeah.
2: May we never tire of being kind.
3: Do you think
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2: Scratch It for the Graduate is back. I love this. We did this last year for the first time, and I had so much fun with it. I said, we're going to do this every single year.
3: Yeah, so, I mean, we didn't make anybody a millionaire, but it was just the beginning.
2: Right. Somebody won 10 bucks. That was cool. So I have a whole...
3: Was it?
2: I mean, it was fun. It was exciting. It's exciting. I have a stack of scratch-off tickets here that I bought. They're all $2 scratch-off tickets. If you have a graduate that is graduating high school... or college, or if you are somebody graduating high school or college.
3: Yeah, it's got to be this year, too.
2: Yeah, can't this do
3: that
2: year. Thing.
3: Like, we had people calling last time that they got so excited about it. They were like, yeah, I graduated 8 years ago.
2: Right. No.
3: Not our issue.
2: No. It's
3: not
2: this
3: what we're
2: year.
3: Doing today.
2: No, class of 2026. If right. you're part of this class, you can call 1-800-330-9999. We want to know why you're so great, what you accomplished, or what your child accomplished, and then we're going to scratch one of these scratch-offs in your honor, and whatever you win, you win. We'll just Venmo you the money.
0: Z99. Oh!

0: Mornings are Anna and Raven.
1: Did you grow up with a naked mom? I saw this two people talking about this on Instagram, and it really caught my attention.
2: It's like you either grew up in a naked mom house or a not naked mom house.
3: Uh-huh.
2: And the people who like didn't grow up in a naked mom house have sort of a different vision of like nudity and like, I don't
4: life
2: even know,
4: general.
2: Life in general.
1: Yep. It's 100% accurate.
5: She sounds like she's had a lot of coffee.
1: Well, you know how it goes. Also,
5: all right, so
1: also
5: define,
1: what we sound like.
5: Define
1: okay.
5: for me what a naked mom house is.
1: A naked mom, well, he says.
6: If you grew up in a naked mom house, if something spills, you're not terrified. You're just going to get the rag and to clean it.
1: He thinks that it's more like if your mom is very proper and is very like strict.
5: That's the reverse of naked. If she's naked, she's
1: right.
5: you know,
1: she's
5: like
1: a fully
5: loose
1: clothed
5: and relaxed.
1: Mom. She's a fully clothed mom, but
5: okay,
1: naked moms tend to be a little bit more relaxed and
5: yeah.
1: whatever.
5: Hippies.
1: I am purposely a naked mom. I am always like I take off my clothes in front of my kids all the time. Now I wonder.
5: Wait a minute. I mean, he went from cleaning up a spill. You're immediately going to nudity.
1: Yeah, no,
5: okay.
1: I'm a naked mom.
5: Okay.
1: Like, so I don't ever hide if I'm getting changed.
5: Yeah, but you have daughters.
1: Well, that's what I wonder. Yeah. I wonder if it would be different if I had boys. So I asked the girls.
7: Mm. Hayden, do you have a naked mom?
8: What?
7: A mom that's always naked. Like, am I always naked?
8: No.
7: But, like, around the house, not, like, in public or anything like that.
8: You're only naked when you're either showering or putting on your pajamas.
7: And why are you always in the room when that seems to happen?
8: Because that's when I need you.
1: I always have an attendance, whenever I'm getting changed.
5: You've shared this with
1: taking
5: me
1: taking a shower. Always,
5: you can't go to the bathroom by yourself.
1: No,
5: right?
1: always. They literally will come in and sit on the floor, or like if I'm in the shower, will come and just sit and talk. It's like their private area. It's like I'm holding therapy on the toilet.
5: I mean, right? Listen, when they're toddlers, that's one thing. I think, you know, it naked around the kids happens plenty of times, right? Because, again, they will follow you.
1: Mm-hmm.
5: I think as they get a little bit older, and of course, you know, you have girls. Again, if you had boys, it might be different.
7: Dakota, do you have a naked mom? Do you think I'm naked all the time?
9: Yeah.
7: What do you mean, yeah?
9: Sometimes at home I see you naked, and sometimes I think, what's your pajamas? Do you just go to bed naked?
7: No, why don't you go to bed naked? If I have pajamas on, you know that.
9: I know, but like, when you're naked, I usually see you naked.
7: What do you think?
9: Wow, is my mom from Naked or something?
1: Yeah. Yeah.
5: Yeah. Well, you know, I guess.
1: To me, I want my girls to know what a woman's body looks like for real.
5: I mean, I didn't know you had a whole full messaging in it. I thought you were
1: theory.
5: Just changing for bed.
1: I
5: thought you were literally just putting your pajamas on, but you're like, I'm doing this for the good of womanhood.
1: I want you
5: to be straight. Get out of here with that.
1: I believe it because I think that they get fed.
5: Uh-huh.
1: I mean, even me.
5: Yes.
1: All
5: right.
1: Moms, get naked in front of your children. Take off your clothes. Let them see your cellulite.
5: I mean, maybe you were just, again, getting ready for bed.
1: Your fupa. Let them see how it all hangs there.
5: I don't know how we got here.
1: Right? But I do think, I mean, how about, like, if the moms that lock themselves in the bathrooms to get changed, the kids can't see it? I don't understand how you do that. I'm very anti-hiding yourself in the bathroom. But I don't have boys, so I'm not really sure. I don't know. If you have a boy, were you naked in front of them? I kind of want to know.
5: Are you a naked mom all the time?
1: Yeah, 1-800-330-9999. I'm actually curious about that.
5: Okay.
0: Mornings are Anna and Raven. Z99.
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7: I'm a proud naked mom.
1: It's a thing. I don't. Some people don't even realize they're doing it. Is that you're just naked around your house and you have no problem being naked in front of your kids? And there's a whole discussion about whether if you had a naked mom, you're better off versus one of the moms that would go hide in the bathroom and get changed all the time.
5: For some people, this has a dual meaning too. Like the naked mom is the more like free spirit, less disciplinarian, that type of thing. Whereas the clothed mom is more uptight.
1: Yeah, exactly.
5: Yeah, a little more tension in the household.
1: I'm a naked mom. Yeah. I never shy away from getting changed in front of my kids or anything like that. But you know, Raven brought up a good point. I have girls, so I don't have sons. If you had a if you have a son, were you a naked mom, or do you have different protocol in your house? 1-800-330-9999.
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0: Hannah and Raven in the morning.
1: You might be a naked mom and you don't even know it. You don't even realize that you're doing it.
2: I mean, I think that you would notice whether or not you had clothes on.
1: I saw an Instagram reel and they were talking about this.
3: It's like you either grew up in a naked mom house or a not naked mom house.
4: Uh-huh.
3: And the people who like didn't grow up in a naked mom house have sort of a different vision of like nudity and like, I don't
4: life
3: even
4: in
3: know.
4: General.
3: Life in general.
1: Yeah. And I purposely have no problem taking off my clothes in front of my kids. I do it every single day, no problem, because I want the girls to see what a woman's body looks like and not just what they see on the internet and TV.
2: Am I supposed to salute you?
1: Yes.
2: Congratulations.
1: Thank you.
2: I love that you believe you're doing it for, like, the advancement of, like, your gender and whatnot. Like,
1: yeah.
2: It's some sort of award.
1: Thank
2: I mean,
1: you.
2: You're really just changing.
1: Well, right. Just taking off my clothes
2: and they
1: putting
2: follow
1: on other clothes
2: you from space to space. But
1: right.
2: but you do have girls.
1: Yes. And
2: right.
1: then I started thinking about it because I have no problem just taking my clothes off wherever I am in my house.
2: And congratulations.
1: And I don't care if my husband's there, my kids are there, my dog is there. I have no problem. But I have girls. So is it different if you have boys? That's what I want to find out. 1-800-330-9999. Marissa, are you a naked mom and do you have boys?
5: Naked mom. Two boys, no girls.
2: Are you naked all the time?
5: I'm not naked all the time. I'm naked when I use the bathroom, uh-huh. change my clothes, just like what Anna said. And now I have a grandson who's 3 years old, and he has a naked grandma.
1: Yeah.
2: So wait a minute.
1: Yep.
2: Wait, I mean, you have a grandson. Are you telling me that you're still naked in front of your adult children and your grandson now? Or you were naked in front of your adult children when they were children?
5: Okay, you know, as they were growing up, same as Anna, the boys came into the shower when I was showering, bathroom when I was showering, to tell me what is going on in the day.
2: Okay, so you don't like walk the halls now for Thanksgiving or anything like that?
5: No. I don't walk the halls.
2: No.
5: I don't walk the halls.
2: Okay.
5: And my husband did not come from a naked mom family, so he's not used to it. When he's on the toilet, everybody goes into the bathroom.
2: Yeah, and it's shocking
5: has,
2: to him.
5: Like a little meeting.
1: Yeah, you want to know what? My husband didn't have a naked mom either, and he's always closing the door so we can't go into the bathroom.
2: That's right.
1: Yeah.
2: That's his right. It is the bathroom, for God's sake. I mean, he's going to wipe
5: always,
2: up when he's done.
5: And he always does the, can I get some privacy?
2: I mean,
5: and
2: I can't believe that you guys think it's weird. he just wants to use the bathroom.
1: No. this is our family home. You leave your door open so we can watch you go to the bathroom.

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Well, good morning. It is a Thursday, and we have got a really busy day today. A lot going on that we're going to get to here shortly. But let's kick off the Dougie in the AM show with a little Linkin Park, and this one by Somber. It is Homewrecker.

0: Little Jack Harlow, Lovin' on Me. Well, I tell you what, I am not going to be at the station much today. We have a lot going on. Starting off with the Songs on the Lawn, the inaugural show for 2026. It is going to be every Thursday this June, and we get things started off today with the Everett Smithson Band, sort of an American roots, Zydeco blues music, and all kinds of food vendors down there. Now, I don't want to make it seem like that's the most important thing, but honestly, if it's from 11 to 1, that is going to be my focal point. But yeah, we're going to be up there set up and shaking hands and kissing babies, listening to live music, and of course, sampling so many of the local cuisines. Now, this is a totally free event, so come on down, bring your kids. There's going to be activities from the Children's Museum. Some of the food vendors that are going to be down there, the Loose Moose, Pub 500, Massad's, Frozen Yogurt, Beans Coffee Company, the Wooden Spoon, and the Adam Hospitality. So plenty to choose from, a little something for everyone. You've got live music, you've got food, you've got activities, and a lot of local vendors will be set up too. So you can learn a little bit more about what they do. So come on down to Songs on the Lawn. It's not ideal because it's not sunny, but when you are in my ilk, sometimes a little bit cooler weather and not having that sun beating down on you is just about perfect. And no better way to spend your lunch than with a few hundred of your favorite friends outside getting some fresh air. In fact, you might not even want to go back to work. But that is Songs on the Lawn, kicking it off today, Civic Center Plaza between the Mankato Place Mall and the Civic Center from 11 to 1. We'll see you there. It's coming up quick.
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There's a little Rihanna with We Found Love. Now, you still have a little bit of time to get signed up for our 99 Days of Summer contest. I'll let you know all the deets after a little Evanescence and this one by Sienna Spyro, Die on This Hill. Got me.

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Zara Larsson with Midnight Sun. Well, about midnight last night, did you hear that thunderclap that shook our house? Well, my 8-year-old daughter did, and for someone who is as small as she is, she came to sleep with us last night, and she sleeps roughly like an NFL linebacker. So, feeling a little tired today. But you know what? The cuddles are nice.

Rolling in the Deep with Adele, getting us into that 11 o'clock hour. Now coming up, a little Blink 182 and this one by the artist who has a new song coming out tomorrow for the new Toy Story movie. It is Taylor Swift. Toy Story, Taylor Swift, TS. Coincidence? I think not. This is Opalite.

0: That is Noah Kahn with Stick Season. And speaking of seasons, it is summertime, and we're throwing a little bit of a curveball at you this month. We usually start our Southern Minnesota Deals auction site on Tuesday, but we decided to start those savings a little bit early, and we started it first thing this morning. 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

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So get signed up now. This is Olivia Rodrigo.

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putting the wraps on a Dougie in the AM on a Thursday. I got to get going. I got to get down to Songs on the Lawn at the Civic Center Plaza and get myself some of that food and listen to a little music and maybe just hang out with some of my closest friends. So head on down there and meet me and maybe buy me something nice. No, I'm just kidding. I'll get my own. But have an absolutely fantastic rest of your day. We'll be back tomorrow. It is Friday, and we are going to be giving away some prizes for 99 Days of Summer. So have a great afternoon, and I will talk to you tomorrow.

0: Nick.
1: It's Kelly K. Happy Thursday. You got to check out this senior prank. Over 100 seniors pulled this off involving their principal's living room. The story is coming up.

0: helping you power through the workday, one great song at a time. Z99.
1: Ladies up in here tonight. No fighting.
2: We got the refugees.
1: No fighting.
2: Over here.

0: It's Kelly Kay. Now, this is a senior prank. Over 100 seniors gathered in the living room of their principal, Brian Muller, in the early morning hours to surprise him. Seniors Dash and Jaden were kind of the brains behind this. It went down in Greensboro, North Carolina.
1: They pulled it off flawlessly.
2: I'm pretty good friends with his son, and I obtained his house key. So his whole family knew. I met with them on the very first week of school. I told them, look, say yes to everything. Have fun. Enjoy the events that we have here in Northwest. And don't have any regrets. And much to my surprise, on the very last day of instruction, they took it all the way to the end and surprised me. And I really did take it as an honor.
0: Yeah, it's pretty awesome. You can see the story. Inside Edition had it. That's pretty awesome.
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0: Okay, wait. Why is every song on right now?
1: It's just easier to leave this on, honestly. They just keep the music going.
2: I love this song. Z99.

It's Kelly Kay. I am not 108 years old, but Susan is. And you have to hear why Susan is excited. I mean, besides being 108 years old. Her story's coming up. Lesson 10.

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0: It's Kelly Kay. 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She's super excited. She's a great grandmother. And, well, she just got her driver's license renewed through 2033 when she'll be 115 years old.
1: I'm over 100. 108. They renewed my driver's license until 2033. When I get up in the morning, I get down on the floor, and I have an exercise routine. I think I've been doing it for the last 20 years.
0: Get it, Susan. She has an exercise routine. 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She's precious.
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0: 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Alex Warren just hilariously announced his new album is coming in August. 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

0: It's Kelly Kay. Did you hear about this village on New York's Long Island facing an unusual mayoral election? 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
1: Some guy comes up there with 50 of his closest friends. 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If 100 people get one write-in each, it's a tie. 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

It's Kelly Kay. So there's a beer that's going pretty big for America's 250th anniversary. 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

Well, tomorrow's a big day. Taylor Swift dropping a new song from the Toy Story 5 soundtrack called I Knew It, I Knew You. It's all inspired by, of course, Jessie's storyline, which is going to be central in this movie. She said she wrote it as soon as she was lucky enough to see an early screening of the movie. And you can get a limited edition CD single through her web store, TaylorSwift.com. Just

0: just proves it. 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

0: 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So wake me up when it's all over. 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

Take Me to Church on Z99. Let's do up some Taylor Swift. And, of course, a lot of people in great anticipation of that new song that comes out, well, probably at midnight. I'm sure my daughter will be one of those people who has the first download of that new Taylor Swift song. I've heard a snippet of it. It sounds good, too. I Knew It, I Knew You is the name of that. That'll be a part of Toy Story, a new track from the original song for the Disney film. So, looking forward to that. A brand new release from Taylor Swift coming up tomorrow.

0: 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Promise.
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We've got The Calling on the way and Alex Warren and Ordinary on Z99. 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

0: Waterville apparently is the place to be this weekend. It is Waterville's Bullhead Days tomorrow. 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

0: Okay, wait. Why is every song on right now?
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on Z99. Did you see how nice it's going to be on Saturday? My goodness. Sunshine at about 85. And it's a weekend where we don't have to do yard work. I think we're done. Knock on wood. I think we're done with that. I don't know. Round of golf? Maybe go fishing? I'm not sure yet. Die on this hill on Z99. God.

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Gracie Abrams and Hit the Wall. Thanks for spending a little time with me on a Thursday. Have a great night. I got to get home and make dinner and then take Coco the dog for a little walk. Maybe a jog later tonight. We've got Hosier on the way and Olivia Dean on Z99.

when he did his tour announcement, he had Jennifer Aniston. This album announcement this week, he had Kevin James. He's had Robert Irwin in a video. I want to know what his phone looks like, the contacts on his phone. It's Christina Kay, probably a lot better than mine. Or actually, does he even know these people? Or are they just fans? That's cool, too.

0: It is one of the hardest allergies to have, and I say this because I didn't always have it. It is Christina Kay, a cheese allergy. Today is National Cheese Day, so it's definitely a day that I will not be celebrating. And no, it's not lactose intolerant or I just can't have dairy. I mean, I don't love having dairy. Doesn't make me feel great, but cheese will actually make my throat close up. 0.01% of Americans have this allergy. So it's one that a lot of people don't take seriously. There are even some restaurants I'll go to and I'll mention it to the chef when they say, do you have any allergies? I say, yeah, actually cheese. And they always repeat back, cheese or lactose intolerant? Yes, trust me. I was 12 years old. I was having a grilled cheese sandwich, which I did every day for lunch. And my throat closed up. So my family's off the boat from Italy. It is not the easiest allergy in the world to have, but it is one that people have. So just be mindful.
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0: Hi, I have a complaint. 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I'm serious. I think I have a problem. I love Z99. Like, no question.
1: Hello.

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I feel like it's been a minute, though, since we've had a good one. But I'm hoping this one from J-Lo, who's been in quite a few good ones, and Brett Goldstein, who is just so funny, is going to work tomorrow on Netflix. Office Romance. I will be watching.

0: 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It's worth it.
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I think I figured out why airline prices aren't cheap anymore on Tuesdays and Wednesdays. It's Christina K, because they go up on Thursdays. 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Totally fell victim to that this week. They say-

99.1 KEEZ Mankato Z99.

Do you write reviews? Do you read reviews? It's Christina K. I only write them when I feel like the need to share my opinion with someone. So a product either has to be really amazing or really not for me to write a review. But I read a lot of reviews, and sometimes it helps, but I feel like right now all the things that I need reviews for, it's making it more complicated.

shot to the top, I've been out of shape, taking out the box, I'm an astronaut. I blasted off the planet, rock that caused catastrophe, and it matters more because I had it. Now I had, I thought about wreaking havoc on an opposition, kind of shocking, they want a static with precision. I'm automatic, quarterback, I ain't talking second, pack it up, I don't panic, batter, batter.

0: When you go on vacation, are you the type of person that has all these plans? You have to be doing something, or do you just want to do absolutely nothing? It is Christina K. I like days at home where I do nothing and I veg out. I just chill. Maybe I watch something. A reset day, I call it. But when I'm on vacation and I'm paying money to be someplace else, I like to be doing things, see the sights, check out food, you know, see why things are trending online. I like to make memories, take photos at places, do a little shopping. But plop vacations are the big trend for this summer where you do absolutely nothing. Again, for a staycation, okay, but to pay all that money, I just can't do it. But I'm also the person, I can't be on the beach just reading and doing nothing. I always have to be doing something.
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2: All right.

have a lot of big albums coming out in 2026. Ellie Goulding just announced one for September. Madonna, Sienna Spiro, July 3rd. Gracie Abrams, July 17th. Ariana Grande, July 31st. Role Model in August. Alex Warren in August. Niall Horan tomorrow. And, of course, Olivia Rodrigo next week.

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1: Thursday, check. Look at this. In the beginning of the week, you thought, oh, 5 days, but I'm proud of you. You almost did it. We'll get through the rest of the week tomorrow. Have a great night. Oh!